0: calling the Central Carolina Skywarn Information Net. This is KG4IBD, and I'll be using the call sign WX4NC, that's Whiskey X-Ray 4 November Charlie. My name is Piri, and I'll be your net control station this evening. 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This net allows Skywarn net control operators to practice calling nets and to allow Skywarn spotters to make comments or ask questions about Central Carolina Skywarn. Before we get started, is there any priority traffic to pass? If so, please call the WX4NC. Nothing here, so I'll move on. The Central Carolina Skywarn Information Net meets on this frequency every Tuesday night at 9:15 p.m. This is the Skywarn primary frequency, the KQ4RCH 145.210 repeater with a tone of 82.5 Hz. This repeater is located in southern Wake County. Our primary backup is the Carolina 440 UHF link system, and those frequencies can be found at www.carolina440.net. Our secondary backup is the WB4TQD 146.88 repeater with a tone of 82.5 Hz. This repeater is located in southern Wake County. We'll now proceed to the weekly weather impact briefing, and this briefing can be downloaded from the top of the menu on the homepage of the Carolina 440 UHF link, from the top menu of the homepage of the Central Carolina Skywarn website. The URL for that is www.centralcarolinaskywarn.net. 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
1: 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Good evening, Perry.
0: Good evening, Nick. All right, go ahead with the weather impact briefing.
1: Okay, thank you so much, and thanks everyone for joining us tonight. And we've got clear skies tonight, pleasant weather. We're still hanging out, believe it or not, in the lower 80s across much of the area, and headed for a low of only 67. Kind of like, almost like a mid to late summer type scenario. We're showing that Raleigh-Durham International Airport got to a high of around 97, so that seems a little bit generous, but anyway, that's what the reading shows, and it sure felt a little hot out there. Fortunately, the dew points were low, so in the low to mid-50s, so it wasn't a humid. In fact, it was actually kind of dry. We only had 25% humidity, in the peak of the heat earlier today. So a dry heat, almost like the Southwest U.S. So anyway, that's why it didn't, obviously feel quite as bad as it could be. Okay, so anyway, we've got high pressure and southerly flow, thanks to that big ridge and the air mass is a hot one, that we've got the situation that we've had with the heat, albeit dry. So anyway, as we head through today, tomorrow, not a whole lot of change. In fact, what you saw today is probably what we'll see tomorrow, highs in the mid to maybe even upper 90s for tomorrow. Yeah, imagine that. Here we are in mid-May and getting into the upper 90s. Humidity might be a tick higher, so anyway, just be cognizant of that. Take it easy out there during the peak of the afternoon heat. Okay, so the next real weather maker will come on Thursday as a front tries to slip through our area. It looks like the front might bring a chance for some showers and maybe some thunderstorms late in the afternoon and the evening. It doesn't look like a washout, but it looks like a good number of folks could see, you know, at least a couple downpours. We do have rain chances increasing late in the day. Again, the best chance, let's say after 4 o'clock, right through the evening hours. Right now, the Storm Prediction Center, while they are indicating a chance for thunderstorms, do not have Central North Carolina in any severe weather risk, so that's good news. The forecast beyond that looks somewhat unsettled. If you look at our weather forecast, our official forecast on weather.gov/Raleigh, you're going to see rain chances ranging from 40 to 80%, basically from Friday right through the weekend. And while it might look at first glance like a washout, I don't expect it to be raining the entire time. Basically, the message there is we've got this boundary that's going to wash out over the Carolinas. There's going to be some moisture pulled up along it on either side, and that could mean a chance for rain pretty much just about any time during that period Friday through the weekend. Now, while that's quite a bit different than what we've been used to seeing for the past couple of weeks, I think most people will actually appreciate that. We are still in a severe drought, and we can definitely use the rain. So I'm not ready to say that your Memorial Day weekend will be a washout, but I'm pretty sure you're going to see a few showers and maybe a thunderstorm from time to time. So if you have outdoor plans, basically any time from Friday through Monday, just make sure you have a way to get indoors or to a place of safety in case there's any lightning or heavy downpours or gusty winds that come up upon you real quickly. Fortunately, it's not a very strongly forced system, so I don't expect any severe thunderstorm activity with this. But again, there will be some lightning around, so keep that in mind and take adequate precautions. I really don't see a weather pattern change really until later in next week. So we might have to carry this chance for rain in the forecast right through, you know, maybe even Tuesday of next week or later. So right now we have, if you add up, you know, the rain for the next 7 days, we are showing about an inch and a half to as much as 3 inches of rain between, you know, basically from late Thursday through Wednesday of next week. Again, I'm not ready to take that to the bank just yet, but the good news is, it's a good news, bad news scenario. Could we use 3 inches of rain? Absolutely. Is it going to come in a washout? No, it's going to come in sort of these opportunities here and there every day for a round of showers and thunderstorms. Will it threaten your Memorial Day plans outdoors? It probably will at times, but it won't be raining the entire time. It's just going to be, you know, again, these opportunities here and there for passing showers and thunderstorms. So again, just as long as you have a place to go in case a thunderstorm pops up and you can get out of the lightning risk, that's the main thing to keep in mind. So anyway, that's the way things are shaping up for the next 7 days. Again, some beneficial rain on the horizon. We have one more really hot day we got to get through tomorrow. It'll be sunny, dry, and hot, but then rain comes into the forecast by late Thursday. So that's your latest forecast for the next 7 days or so. On behalf of the National Weather Service in Raleigh, big thanks to all our SkyWarn volunteers and folks participating tonight. I'll be happy to take any questions if there are any. Perry, thanks so much for all that you do for Central Carolina SkyWarn. And with that, I turn it back to you. This is WX3H, back to Nat.
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1: Good evening, Virginia. Go ahead with your question.
2: Thank you. I saw that on May 13th, Raleigh NWS published a notification on their Facebook page that big changes are coming this year, that several forecast models are going to be discontinued, and they're going to be replaced effective August 31st, 2026. I wonder if you would comment on that, which ones are going away, which ones are the replacements, and maybe I assume they're more effective models, but you might comment on that.
1: Absolutely. And I'll try to keep this short. As you could probably tell, I have a very scratchy voice, so my apologies for that. The North American model, otherwise known as the NAM model, was one that's been around for quite some time. And certainly getting ready to be replaced. The NAM model, the short range ensemble forecast, the higher resolution ensemble forecast, and a bunch of the derived products from those models. And they're going to be replaced with the next generation of high resolution models that will be able to better incorporate new observational data, and we'll have new algorithms for convection, discrete convection allowing scenarios. And they'll be updating more frequently. These models have been in the works for a while. It's called the Rapid Refresh Forecast System. And there is an ensemble version of that as well called the REF that will replace the SREF and the HREF models. So it's the next generation of models, more observational data, higher resolution, newer algorithms to help parameterize some of the functions that happen in the atmosphere, should give us overall a better forecast in terms of thunderstorm activity, placement, and so forth, high resolution features. I think for those who are a little disappointed that the NAM is going away, the North American model, there's some folks who I believe will continue to run it sort of more in the research realm and the academic world. That the code for that's available, and that could easily be regenerated by folks who know how to run mesoscale models. So I'm sure there'll be a variant or a version out there somewhere. But all in all, we're moving ahead with the high technology and newest modeling system. So thanks so much, Virginia. Hope that answered the question. And back to you, WX3H.
2: Sure does. Thank you so much. NC4VA, back to net control.
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0: Okay, Nick, I think it was only the repeater calling, so thanks for being here. I appreciate the explanation you just gave as well. All right, moving on down the script here. Are there any announcements or comments from Skywarn ECs or AECs? 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
0: I think that recognizes NC4VA. Good evening, Virginia. Go ahead with your topic.
1: 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And who knew we were going to have record-breaking temperatures this week? I wanted to mention something that I came across while I was exploring all these resources, and one was Urban Heat Islands. And so I wanted to share a little bit about that. This comes from heat.gov. What are urban heat islands? The term urban heat island refers to the fact that cities tend to get much warmer than their surrounding rural landscapes, particularly during the summer. This temperature difference occurs when cities' unshaded roads and buildings heat up during the day and radiate that heat into the surrounding air. As a result, highly developed urban areas can experience mid-afternoon temperatures that are 15 to 20 degrees Fahrenheit warmer than surrounding vegetated areas. What causes urban heat islands? Cities have their own microclimates because they greatly alter the local landscape. And the following are some of the largest factors that cause cities

0: Fourth factor is waste heat. Densely populated urban areas have a lot of heat-emitting devices, like cars and air conditioners. Heat-emitting devices from buildings also contribute heat release to the atmosphere, leading to higher temperatures in cities. So why should we care about urban heat? Over 80% of Americans live in urban areas, according to the U.S. Census Bureau. Due to the urban island effect, these urban areas are likely hotter than rural areas, exposing people to higher temperatures. The Centers for Disease Control and Prevention estimates that the annual rate of heat-related deaths per 100,000 population is 0.3 in large central metro areas. The highest mortality rate paralleled only by non-core rural areas, which also have the same mortality rate. Higher temperatures compromise and increase the risk of respiratory illnesses, heat exhaustion, heat stroke, and heat-related mortality. They also increase energy consumption needed to air condition homes and buildings, which leads to higher emissions of air pollutants and heat-trapping gases and exacerbates climate change. Urban heat is not distributed evenly across a city. Neighborhoods in the same city at the same time can differ in temperature by 20 degrees Fahrenheit, due largely to the differences in factors that cause the heat urban island effect. So what can you do to reduce urban heat? One, plant trees along streets, especially over dark surfaces. 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Two, add vegetation to urban spaces. 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I found it fascinating. NC4VA, back to WX4NC.
1: NC4VA, thank you for that. And if I may take a moment, I will also remind people that yesterday was the anniversary of the 1980 Mount St. Helens eruption. I think that one's good to remember as well. All right. Are there any other stations with announcements? If so, please call WX4NC.

ahead. I'm going to briefly take us through our severe weather activation policy. I don't know that there's no severe weather forecasted at this time, but it is the mission of the Central Carolina Skywarn to provide criteria severe weather reports from trained spotters to the National Weather Service in a timely, accurate manner. Central Carolina Skywarn will activate at the request of the National Weather Service or at the discretion of the Skywarn Emergency Coordination and Assistant Emergency Coordinator Leadership. For a severe thunderstorm or tornado watch in any of the 18 counties covered by Central Carolina Skywarn, a Skywarn Net Control Station will make announcements pertaining to the watch and monitor the repeater for reports of criteria severe weather. Central Carolina Skywarn would be at a standby mode, meaning that it is not a directed net and the repeater would be free for normal amateur use. For a severe thunderstorm or tornado warning in any of the 18 counties covered by Central Carolina Skywarn, a Skywarn Net Control Station would make announcements pertaining to the warning and monitor the repeater for reports of severe weather. Central Carolina Skywarn may use standby or active modes. An active mode would mean that it is a directed net, like tonight's net, and all traffic should be directed at net control. In the event of severe weather, the National Weather Service looks for the following criteria. Hail, any size initially, then penny size, 3/4 inch diameter or larger thereafter. Measured wind speeds of 50 miles per hour or greater. Flooding and flash flooding when none normally occurs. Rotating wall clouds, funnel clouds.

for tornadoes. Damage caused by high winds, such as downed limbs or trees and their approximate diameter, structural damage to roofs and siding, downed power lines or power poles. Spotter reports are always needed when severe weather is occurring. However, please note that the National Weather Service defines those severe weather criteria. Please do not make non-criteria reports unless explicitly requested to do so by night control stations.

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1: 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This is Kilo Golf 5 Alpha Whiskey Romeo, Mike in Harnett County. Temperature 82 degrees.
2: WX4NC. This is AB4SO, Scott, Northern Johnson County. AEC Central Carolina, Skywarn 78 degrees this evening.
3: WX4NC. This is November 4, Romeo Mike Foxtrot. Kevin from Johnston County. Currently 78 degrees, clear sky, and calm winds tonight. Thanks for doing the net tonight, Perry.
4: 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This is Kilo Zulu 4, Echo Tango, Rich. In northwest Harnett County, I have 77 degrees.
5: 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Mark in Lee County in Sanford. Current temperature 81 degrees. High temperature today was 97. Low last night was 67. And current humidity is at 50%. Clear skies. KD7AAG, Lee County.

0: right, let's see if my tinsel could keep up here. I got KG58WR, possibly AMR. I need to double check that. Mike in Harnett County reporting 82 degrees. AB4SL Scott, our AC in Northern Johnson County reporting 78 degrees. N4RMF Kevin in Johnson County reporting 78 degrees, clear skies and calm winds. KZ418 maybe. Rich, Northwest Harnett County reporting 77 degrees. KD78HE, good to hear from you again. Lee County, 81 degrees, a high of 91 it looks like. Low of 67. Humidity of 50%, clear skies. Any corrections, especially on the call signs there?
1: 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High today, however, was 97, not 91.
0: All right, got it updated there. Ones look like sevens when you're writing too fast. I got that corrected. All right, thanks everyone there. I am now going to move down to Nash, Orange, and Person counties. 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
2: 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This is Kilo Alpha 5, Echo Tango Sierra Dargan, Orange County. And we have a temperature of 76 degrees. Thank you, Perry, and good evening.

Next, please recognize KA5ETS, Doug out to an Orange County reporting 76 degrees. Thank you for that report there. Moving on down, I'll now take check-ins from Sampson, Vance, and Warren counties.

0: is KO4, I heard KO4IHM, this is WX4NC. Hey, I think it was Don. You had a little bit of static on your signal. Can you confirm your name there and your county? All right, got you on the log. Thanks for that. All right, next up is Wayne Wilson and Wake Counties. Please call WX4NC.
1: 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Randy in Wake County. I have 80 degrees.
2: 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This is WX4MMM Bob, AEC, Central Carolina, Skyward up in Northern Wake County, currently 77 degrees.

0: Nets, please recognize KE4PNT Randy up in Wake County reporting 80 degrees, and WX4MMM Bob, our northern Wake AEC reporting 77 degrees, which is what I have here too tonight in southern Wake County, strangely enough. And I would accept check-ins from any other station that wants to check into the Central Carolina Skywarn Information Net. 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
1: 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Please check in Kilo Mike 4, Hotel X-Ray Alpha, KM4, HXA, Charles in Goose Creek, Berkeley County. Right outside of Charleston, I got 72 degrees, 79% humidity.

Jets, Perry, please recognize KM4HXA Charles. I got you over in Goose Creek. And I got your report of 72 degrees and 79% humidity. Thanks for that report. Before I close tonight, are there other stations with comments or questions? If so, please call WX4NC.

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We would also like to thank the amateur community for giving Skywarn traffic priority and all storm spotters who have participated. 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
1: Good morning, Mark, KR4BGL.
0: Good morning, Lawrence. How are you doing this morning?
1: Doing good. Just on my way to school. Have exams Wednesday, Thursday, Friday. So, doing good. Just ready to be out of here. That's all.
0: You still, this is your last week here, isn't it? You moving the weekend?
1: Yes, sir.
0: Yourself will find when you like it up there. I used to live up just outside of Black Mountain when I was younger, and yeah, I'd move back up there today. I like it up there.

0: Good morning, guys. KM4SKB.
1: Good morning. How's it going this morning? KR4HGB.
2: Good morning.
0: Well, made it out of the house a little later than I wanted to, but headed out of town for the weekend. So, headed to Pennsylvania.
1: Y'all got fog up there around Raleigh this morning. It sure is heavy down here in Lenoir County.
0: Not over here. I'm over in the Stony Hill area west of Wake Forest on 98. It's clear as a bell over here. How about you, Lauren?
2: If you're talking about the weather, it's perfectly clear, not a single cloud in the sky, but traffic-wise, if that's what you're talking about, I don't really know what you're talking about. It's not too busy. There's a few cars left and right, but not too busy, if I say so, over here in Gary.
1: Fog getting quite as heavy as what it was yesterday morning. Yesterday morning, you almost needed a fog cutter on the front of the truck, but it's pretty heavy down here this morning.

0: I'm not far off the northeast Cape Fear River, about a mile, mile and a half, so that does normally create fog when it's not foggy anywhere else.
1: Yeah, when I did live down there in Onslow County, it amazed me, the fog that you would get even during the summertime, and that just the humidity, it was crazy.
0: So you live down around Jacksonville?
1: Yes, sir. Moved down here, took a EMS job, worked there for 6 months before I moved up to Durham.
0: So on that, which traffic do you think is the worst, Jacksonville when it's full or around the Durham area?
1: I'd have to say Raleigh-Durham is worse. It down there, it was thick, but I felt like it moved, other than when you wanted to get on base and you had to go through the checkpoint, right?
0: Yeah, so on that, you definitely don't want to have to try to get on there. Man, it takes forever. Camp Lejeune, I went down there to do a job to relocate some buildings, and that took me 3/4 of the day just to get on the base.
1: Yeah, luckily most of the time I was in the ambulance, so we went through the emergency lane. And it was pretty easy, right?
0: Yeah, I know back when I was younger, before I joined the military, when I was right after I got my 16, I'd go down there to Camp Geiger, over from Camp Lejeune main gate, and run the obstacle course. I could ride up to the gate, tell them I was going back to run the obstacle course. They'd write me a day pass, I'd put on the dash and ride on, but you won't get on that easy in today's world.
2: Good morning, fellas. KB4OI.
0: Good morning.
3: Good morning, John. KR4BGL.
1: Good morning, John. KM4SKB. And, Mark, yeah, I understand that. Of course, a buddy of mine, I worked with his wife, and he was in the Marine Corps, and so we would, she would escort me on, and we would go to the gym. So that was pretty cool, getting to go over there and use the gym.
0: Yes, if you don't have a military ID today, about the only way you're going to get on the base, you've got somebody

0: I believe it. John, what you been up to? I ain't talked to you in a couple days.
1: Oh, not too much. We went out to the field day site yesterday evening about 6 and scoped everything out. So, but, yep, just trying to get prepped and ready for that. Just staying busy.
0: Man, I hate I'm going to miss that this year. But, you know, you got to keep the wife happy. So, but anyways, I emptied the trash bins yesterday, so they should be available for you guys. And like I said, that trailer will be there. So if you guys want to roll that down there and then just put it back in the house, and I'll take it to the dump then.
1: Well, we're still a month away, so we got plenty of time.

0: Yeah, seems like that some days. Other days, only months ago.
1: Good morning, fellas. N1UJ Mobile.
0: Morning, Ted.
2: Morning, Ted. Good morning, everyone. KD7AG Centered with 66 degrees.
3: Good morning, Ted. Good morning, Mr. Mark.
4: Good morning, Mark. Mike, the only thing that does need to happen is if you've got time in the next little bit, is to go over there and crank up the generator. It needs to be checked out and make sure it's ready to go.
0: All right, good to know. I'll put it on my to-do list and get over there. I'll get up with Ben when I get back. I really probably fly the trailer over the house. It'll actually be closer for you guys, I think. So I can do that when I have a few free moments.
4: All right. When you so you're heading out this weekend?
0: Yeah, I'm on the road to Pennsylvania this weekend. I'll be back on Memorial Day.

0: And I'll let Daryl and Lou know that you're going to take care of that. They got doubled with somebody. But I'll let Daryl and Lou know you're going to take care of it.
1: Have a great day, Mike.
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0: I got 70 degrees here in Apex.
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0: John, are you trying anything new for field day this year, or kind of going to go with the same antennas and all?
1: Right now it's going to be the same. Probably going to go down in stations. We'll be at 5 alpha this year is the plan right now.

0: what'd you run last year?
1: We ran six, and the deal is that you don't get you know, the idea is to keep them mostly active, and we've got a few of us that stay overnight, and you're just not going to have a station active. So we had one that was mostly idle, so we think we're just going to back down to five this year.

0: Yeah, it's crazy. We're already talking about that, boy. Does that mean the summer's going to fly by?
1: Well, we started talking about it at our meeting, probably for the last two meetings, actually. So, yeah, because it'll sneak up on you if you don't start preparing.

Yeah, unfortunately, the weather's not going to be the greatest. But, you know, people just go because that's what they do. Memorial Day weekend.

0: Well, I know Brian's not on yet, but John, did you guys ever get your PSK-31 working? N1 UJ.
1: Oh, yeah. We got it all squared away, so I think we're good to go. So I watched a couple of videos, and there was one key piece I was missing. So the only thing that I can't figure out with mine is once it transmits, it doesn't release even with the command. So I have to manually release it. I don't understand it. I'll figure it out.

0: what I mean by that? It stays in the transmit?
1: Yeah, it's in the command line. It has the RX in brackets to turn it back to receive, and it's not doing it. So I don't know if that's inherent with a flex radio. Brian's works fine. So I don't know if it needs a different command in there. I really don't know.

0: that's interesting. I wonder if you try putting the command line in Pfizer, see if that might trigger it.
1: No, I haven't done that. There was a difference. He sent me over what he had, and his was different, and it didn't make a difference. So I might just send in a help ticket to Flex and see if they can tell me if there's a different command that needs to be in there.
0: Okay.

0: I can't remember. Was Brian leaving today or leaving tomorrow? Wasn't he heading up to Ohio and Michigan?
1: Yeah, I don't recall what day he was heading out.
2: Morning, Brian. those. Hey, Ted, I drove by that cookout yesterday. It looked like it's open to me. I saw people running in and out.
1: Yeah, I don't know what time in the morning it opens, but, okay. I don't know if I'll have to try it out at some point, or if you do try it out, let me give us a report.
2: I went by there last night about 5:30, quarter to 6, and there were people going in and out. Even though the sign says hiring, they probably just looking for more people.

0: County, you said Cookout, and then you said In-N-Out. I want to say, which one is it? Funny, ha-ha.
1: Now that you mention it, I did say that. I just, you know, I'm like Ryan. I haven't had my tea yet this morning.
0: And educate us once again. You're heading out tomorrow, is that right?
1: Friday.
2: Nice, Brian. You're heading out the same day I am. The good news is my tests are half days, so I don't have to be at school the entire day. So after this last exam on Friday, I get to head out as well. So we are both leaving on Friday, Brian. What a coincidence.
1: When's your school, your camp, your ham radio thing?
2: What I remember is it's like a June, June something. I gotta look at my schedule and I can text and I can email you and tell you exactly. I know the thing I do know is that it's sometime in June. That I do know, so not too far away.
1: Well, I hope you go, I hope you learn a lot, and I hope you have a good time.

0: And Brian, when did you say you were coming back?
1: I will be back on Saturday the 30th.
0: So the diesel sign at the 7-Eleven must have been a glitch, because it's right back to 467, and it never changed at the sheets. So, interesting.
1: Well, diesel and gas is getting closer. I saw 429 when I was out last night.
0: Yeah, and gas is 419. If they get much closer, and Lima will be driving it forward just as well, as it gets better mileage.

0: All right, fellas, well, I'm ahead of schedule today. I left a few minutes early. So I'm going to jump out. See you guys. Have a great day. Stay warm. It's going to be the last hot one. It's going to cool off tomorrow and be rainy partially tomorrow. But we'll catch you guys later. KB4Y73.
1: Let me follow you out, Ken. Have a great day, and everyone, and when you check.
2: Take care, fellas. KK4BK.

0: Chapel Hill now, so I'm not on the west side of anything.
1: I hear you. Earlier I was going through the, I'll call it the 98 corridor, and it was really, signal was really rough. But over here on 85, almost to Hillsboro, man, you guys are booming in here.
0: Yeah, you're good there for a while. You drop down at the junction for 40 and gets a little rough after the way station for a bit, and then it'll come back out closer to Graham and Burlington.

0: headed today, Mike?
1: We're headed up to PA. We're going to go up there for a few days, hang out, come home on Memorial Day.
0: Nice. Well, hopefully the driving's good today. I work from home some days, but I'm not too far from the exit and Sheets and Starbucks and all kinds of things. Cookouts.

0: I'm headed out next week, end of the week, for a couple of weeks. Going to be going to make my annual trek west.
1: Oh, cool. Any specific destinations?

0: home of the monster deer.
1: Yeah, all the critters are bigger out there, but I leave a week for Friday, get all my driving done over the weekend, and then stay for a couple of weeks and turn around and do the same thing, drive home over a weekend.

0: that's cool. Brian, they said you're leaving out. Did I hear you're leaving out Friday?
1: Yep, I'm heading for Michigan and Ohio. And Didier ain't little up there either.

0: Brian, you'll understand this. I'm going to head for coffee. I'll be back in a few minutes. KK4BK.
1: Yeah, I got mine with me. I just didn't have any before I left.

0: will be following your path, North Mike, in September. We're going to go up to Lancaster for a week.
1: Oh, that'd be cool. I hear they do a lot of big stuff up there. What are you guys going up there for?
0: Just hanging out with some friends and things. I think it's the first week in September we're supposed to be going up there. There's 8 or 10 rigs going. Just going to hang out and see the area. I don't know, haven't been told there's any specific plans for anything. I think we're a week ahead of the Hershey RV show.
1: I need to get back up that way and check it out, you know. There's a couple different shows they do up there that I'd like to get up there to see, because I hear it's a pretty big complex, but I need to stop up there one of these times.
0: Yeah, I've heard it's a good show. We actually can stay kind of close to that area. My wife's brother lives in front, between Front Royal and Winchester, but so I imagine we might end up making it a 10-day trip, spending a little time with him. I don't know. I haven't figured that part out yet. We got a few months.
1: Oh yeah. Have they started clearing for Bucky's yet over here?
0: Oh yeah, they've been stirring dirt there for a long time. I think I heard November it's supposed to be built and operational, but they've got it just about flat. They have dirt piled up as they put in drains, and sewer, water, and I mean they completely redid the landscape there to get it flat like they wanted, but they've got it about flat. I've got all the excess dirt hauled off. Starting to make pretty good progress.
1: I'm passing the way station. Have I come up on it yet, or is it still farther west that it's going to be?
0: Still farther west, about 4 exits from me. I think the exit number's 150. It's Trollingwoods. Trollingwoods, Hawfield's exit. Flying J's going to be across from it. There's a Love's truck stop there, so I think it's about 3 or 4 exits from you still.
1: I know the area. I'll keep my eyes peeled.
0: We're coming from the west. It's about 4 miles, 5 miles to the house. We're about 2 miles due south of exit 154.

0: around while you're up in PA?
1: What was that? You want to know if I was doing something while I was up there?
0: Yeah, just wondering if you were just going for a visit or if you had something planned while you were there.
1: We're gonna see some family and, you know, get the place kind of settled in and get it ready for the summer. And I might do some turkey hunting if I get enough time and the weather cooperates. Paying for it, baby.
0: Yeah, weather isn't supposed to be great this weekend, but I guess not much we're gonna do about that. I'm actually on call for work this weekend, so on one hand, it'll make a lot of difference to me. N7RYN.
1: Yeah, I didn't get any of that. I think I've stretched the string as far as I can this morning out here at the Tanger Outlet. So I'm going to say 7-3. Y'all have a great day and a safe weekend. And for those who are traveling, be safe. Stay in 4X, baby.
0: Safe travels, Mike. Have a good time. We'll catch you next week. N7RY.

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1: Morning, Steve.
0: Good morning, sir. How are you today?
1: Not doing too bad. How about yourself?
0: Doing all right, other than I got a late start today.
1: Well, it's Wednesday. That's allowed.

0: Well, the good thing is my first meeting isn't until 9, so I'm okay there.
1: Well, sounds like you're still hours ahead of schedule then.

0: got any plans for the holiday weekend?
1: Yeah, we have tickets to Deepak to go see Hamilton this weekend.
0: Nice. That'll be good with the weather to have an indoor activity planned.
1: And other than that, I don't think we have much planned, so I will probably play radio if the weather cooperates and doesn't have any lightning in the area.
0: Yeah, it's always the question with the rainstorms is whether the lightning will be there, but I guess we'll see. It's looking like it's pretty solid rain starting tomorrow afternoon. Good chances for as far out as the forecast went when I looked this morning.
1: And I'm okay with that because my yard is awful dry.
0: Yeah, mine too.

0: My neighbors pulled their camper out of the backyard, so I think they're going camping this weekend.
1: This is one of three weekends of the year that I don't care to go camping as a general rule, but, so, I'm on call for work, so we're not camping.
0: Yeah, Memorial Day is always crazy at the campground.
1: Memorial Day, 4th of July, and Labor Day. These are the three that I don't care to go camping. I got talked into going camping on 4th of July this year. We'll see how that turns out. We're headed to a very small campground, like 20 spots up in Virginia, so hopefully it won't be too bad.
0: Is it up in Fries, Virginia, or Freeze, Virginia?
1: No, it's up out of Danville, on the Dan River. But, no, we've been to Freeze. We like Freeze. So they got some nice little campgrounds up in that area, too.
0: Yeah, we've been up to Freeze a couple of times, and it's very nice. You're kind of spaced out, and it's very nice and quiet.
1: Yeah, and you can catch the bike trail. They've got, I don't know, 50, 60 miles of rail bed that's been converted into bike trail. You can ride over into Galax and have lunch, and yeah, we really enjoyed that area.
0: And we didn't take our bikes when we went up, but we did walk a lot.
1: Well, next time you'll know, take the bikes. It's the trail's great. There's not a lot of steep grade to it because it was an old train bed and things. So, well, Steve, it's good talking to you this morning. Good talking to everybody else. Just in my parking spot here, so I guess I'm going to head into the build. Hope everybody has a great day. And 7RLM.
0: All right, Ryan, 7-3, have a great day. WB4SMS.
2: See you, Ryan. Good morning, Steve. KK4BK.
0: Hello, Mr. Brian.
2: I gotta agree. I don't like going camping on either of those days, but because of where I go, I generally do it.
0: When do you leave to head north?
2: Friday morning. Planning on going to the ham shack tomorrow?
0: If I can get away from the office, yes. If not, I'm just going to monitor the 210 from the truck in a parking lot somewhere.
2: Yeah, I'm taking public service leave to be able to take care of that tomorrow.
0: Oh, nice, nice, yeah. I got so much going on right now. This week's been crazy.
2: Boy, I appreciate you posting that updated American Legion thing on the whatever that thing is, Slack or whatever.
0: Well, the commander posted it yesterday in the Legion Slack, so I'm like, hey, I know some people that need to see this.
2: Funny thing is I just got in this morning so I could post it in there, so now I don't have to. Now I'll go see if there's any more field day updates.

look like it. Have they posted the rule book out yet? I don't know. It's getting kind of late. You'd think they would have. I'll have to go look. Give me a second.

0: I opened the field day software for N3FJP over the weekend, and it did not prompt me to update it, so they haven't released their update yet.
1: Yeah, I haven't opened mine up yet to check it, but I'm pretty sure I get an email every time they make an update, so it'll generally come out. There may not be any rule changes if they needed to. Yeah, the rules are out. Rules, field day packet, all that. It's out there at ARRL.org/field-day.
0: All right, when I fire up my computer tonight, I will make sure I have all that downloaded and ready to go.
2: Hey guys, I'm new to this all. What is the field day? KR4MGL.
1: Well, good morning. Name here is Brian. My call sign is Kilo, Kilo 4, Bravo Kilo. Steve.
0: Good morning. My name is Steve. My call sign is WB4SMS. Field day is put on by the ARRL annually, the fourth weekend in June, to practice emergency communications. It's assumed that you will go set up in a field somewhere. We're talking about setting up with the Southwake Amateur Radio Club. We've got a place in Fuquay that we're going to set up, and we're going to operate for 24 hours and try to talk to as many people as we can.
2: All right, that's pretty cool. Yeah, I just got my license yesterday, but published in the ULS database. And my name is Anthony, Kilo Romeo 4, Mike Balsamino. A little background on me, I'm retired military

0: good to have you, Anthony. We are generally here between 6 and 7, Monday through Friday, and we'd like to call this the morning drive time, so you are welcome to join us any day you can get in.
1: Sounds good. I made friends here, and yesterday when I got my license on my drive in to work, I popped over to Carolina 440 and got to meet a few cool guys there yesterday, too. So I appreciate it.
0: Yeah, welcome to the hobby. Nice set of repeaters that are linked together to get you to chat with folks from all over. I was on there one day last week and was talking to somebody out near Charlotte, and I was just kind of happy about that because I just didn't expect those to be linked out that way. So it was pretty cool.
1: Yeah, it's pretty cool. I've been lurking, listening for quite a long time. I started prepping way back in the 90s when I was a kid for my amateur radio. I think they required back then that you had to know Morse code back and forth. But I ended up stopping because, well, I joined the military and off from there, kind of dropped it. But I've been around radios all my life between the military and law enforcement. Very familiar, just finally decided I had a few minutes of free time that I would finally knock out my ham license.
0: Yeah, that happens to a lot of folks as they start to advance in age and have fewer requirements of their time. Same thing kind of happened to me, and I've been around for more than 10 years now.
1: Sounds good. Yeah, I'm definitely want to learn more about the hobby and add amateur radio to my repertoire of hobbies that my wife absolutely loves. The other one is 3D printing. I have a 3D printer farm for personal and some side hustles.
0: There you go, Steve.
2: Yes, sir. 3D printing is becoming very popular.
1: I assume that you're into it, Steve?
2: Yep. I have three printers, but I gave one to my son, so I'm down to two. But I'm already looking at my next one.
1: Which one is that?
2: I haven't settled yet. I need something with an enclosure so I can print ABS.
1: I have a Bamboo H2S, which is the big boy single nozzle. I have a P2S, which is the upgrade from the P1S. The X2D, which is a two nozzle upgrade to the X1 carbon. And A1 Mini, and P1S.
2: Well, I started with an Ender 3 because everything was manual, and I wanted to make sure that I could print and make everything work and do all the adjustments manually. So if I did have an automatic and it failed, I knew where to look. So I started with the Ender 3, and then I stepped up to Anycubic Cobra 2, and the latest one is the Anycubic Cobra X.
1: Yeah, I definitely like those. I ended up going Bamboo because of the ecosystem with my wife and three kids, three little girls, that they can easily, you know, print from the app and not have to worry about adjustments and whatnot. But I find that Bamboo is actually pretty good. I can do all my adjustments and whatnot there. But yeah, maybe we should link up sometime and go over 3D printing for sure.
2: Yeah, I've actually started making a little money with mine. I've got a friend that owns a microscope repair business, and he sends me files, and I print them for him.
1: Yeah, right on. That's pretty cool. Pretty good with the 3D modeler, slicer, and I just started a little booth, I guess, at the local mail drop store, and selling, you know, kitschy stuff, kind of holiday-focused stuff. I made a few bucks. I'm in cybersecurity on my day job, so I'm not really looking to have a side hustle business, so to speak, but I do it for fun. I give a lot of stuff away to kids in the school and whatnot.
2: Yep, I understand that, and now my wife every now and then, I need this. Can you print that? And I send her to a couple of websites. I said, see what you can find.
1: Yeah, my wife had me printing a milk cap because she lost it.
2: I haven't printed a milk cap yet, but I did print the lid for the soda cans because my wife wasn't drinking her soda and she didn't want it open. So she had me to print a couple lids for her.
1: That sounds about right. You know there's a 3D shop in Raleigh where you can look at printers and filament and stuff. Pretty decent shop. They got a decent supply of filament.
2: I did not know that. Do you know the name offhand?
1: EcoVape 3D. They're off of Glenwood in Raleigh. They carry bamboo filament, Polymaker. Oh, I don't think they carry Overture. EPAC, Candy Maker, some other brands of filament. But they got a pretty good stock. They got a lot of replacement parts. They have workbenches that can't figure out what's going on with your printer, they'll do a small bench feed and fix it for you.
2: That's awesome. I didn't know they were there. I'll have to look them up. I've been getting all my filament online, and then I did try a couple of spools from Hobby Lobby when everybody was saying, hey, Hobby Lobby's got it. And I had pretty good results with that stuff, so it was pretty relatively inexpensive, but it printed really well.
1: Yeah, it's actually rebranded Elegoo, and they just got new stock, updated stock. Now they carry, I think they carry one TPU, which is black. They carry a green translucent, a couple different silks, and some PLA Plus in some various colors, which is pretty cool because PLA Plus with the dimension tolerance tends to print better.

0: And of course, being in ham radio, I've printed several things for the radio club.
1: I was just about to say if anybody needs anything, I'd be more than happy to throw it on the printer. I printed a bunch of holders for my Meshtastic LoRa nodes. So I started trying to knock out some prints for ham radio stuff.
0: Yeah, I made a bunch of antenna wire winders for radials, and they went over nice. Then I started playing around with them, and I was able to get call signs on them, so now everybody knows whose is whose when we go to field day.
1: My wife just said it's like the boy version of making cookies.
0: That's good.
1: All right, gents, I'm off. Again, Anthony Kilo Romeo 4, Mike Golf Lima. I'm still trying to memorize my call sign. And y'all have a good morning, and I'll look forward to chatting with you guys in the future.
0: All right, 73, Anthony, WB4SMS.
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2: Good morning, Dave. Good morning, Jim.

0: Jim, I feel a lot better since I made those QSOs from downtown Apex.
1: Yeah, that's cool. You got the pH spot in Stokes County. What was it, 9 hops?
0: Yeah, it was 8 or 9. I was just happy it made it to wherever. I was even happier to do the one with the guy in Apex.
1: That's cool. Yeah, the network's growing. It's actually growing a little too quick. I think we all need to sit down, like all the big like infrastructure repeater admins, and get a plan to start implementing regions. So we don't get a bunch of traffic from VA, Tennessee, Atlanta, or Boston or Pennsylvania soon. That's going to be the next big problem.
0: Well, you know, that's part of why I keep asking you, is this all I have to put in? Because it just seems like there needs to be some sort of dial to make things, I don't know, a little bit better.
1: Yeah, I mean, that's kind of all you need right now. You'll end up having to put regions in on your repeater eventually. You might not. The infrastructure repeaters are the big ones, so those will be the ones that basically keep a bunch of stuff coming from other places that don't need to be here. So we're talking about setting up regions like US-NC, which would be all of North Carolina, then like RDU or NC-RDU, and then basically those repeaters, the big ones that are high up, they'll only repeat you know, any messages from those regions, and anything outside that region will be ignored.
0: Well, I just want mine to work. That's all I want.
1: Yeah, it won't affect the tree nodes or things like that, but it'll the infrastructure nodes, the ones that are high up, the backbone ones, they're ones that need to be, I guess, have regions added to it. But I think the companions have to do with it as well, too. Because if you're sending a non-regional message out, the infrastructure repeaters might ignore it.
0: Steve, did you catch that guy's call sign?
2: KR4, Mike Golf Lima.
0: Must be a brand new call sign because it's not on QRZ.
1: Got a SIG yesterday on the news time net.
0: Say that again, Jim.
1: He's brand new. He got his ticket punched yesterday. I heard him on the noontime net with Donald.
0: Well, that would explain not being on QRZ then. I'll give it a day or two.
2: Probably in the FCC log if you go there.
0: Yeah, I was just checking QRZ. I wasn't gonna go that deep for it.

0: honestly, I think that database needs to just have your name and what town or city you're in, and that's it. No street address.
1: Well, to some extent, I agree with you, but then how do I go about getting your address to send you a QSL card?
0: It's true, but that's just the world we live in. I guess you got to pick and choose. I guess giving people an option would make it better.
1: Car manufacturers don't give you a chance or a choice. Most computer places don't give you a choice. Windows 11 doesn't give you a choice.
2: Because everything electronic is tracking us nowadays.
0: Yeah, they want to sell your information.

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1: 73, Brian.
2: 73, Brian.
3: 73, Brian.

0: Dave, did you get the wash machine back together?
1: Well, partially, but there's an issue. I have to rethink it. The drum's tight for some reason. It wasn't when I stuck it in there, but it is now, so I need to rethink it and pull that drum back out, take a second look at it. But something's out of place somewhere, so we're not there yet.
0: How difficult were those bearings to get out?
1: Getting the spindle out with the tub on it was the difficult part. I spent a good deal of time getting that out day before yesterday. Yesterday, getting the bearings out of the hole they were in was quite simple, actually. I was really surprised. A couple of whacks on it, and they come out of the mount they were in. So that was not an issue yesterday.
0: Well, that's good, because I know that's the one part you were worried about.
1: Yeah, now if I can just figure out why it's, like I say, it doesn't spin freely, and it should, and it did before I put it together, so I need to look at, and I'm going to take it out of the washing machine again, take a second look at it, see why it's, what's come loose. I'm missing a screw. I don't think it got inside, but I am missing a screw somewhere, so it might be something rattling around in it. Well, it's not rattling around, but I don't know. I need to take a look at it. Well, actually, this could be a dead end for the project. I don't know if I can't get that to spin freely, if I can't figure out, or I've bunked something else up in the process of taking it apart and putting it back together, messed something else up. That would be disappointing. So we'll see. One more day, and I think it's either be working or it'll be a dead issue.
0: I hope when you get into it today, you figure it out and it's an easy fix.
1: Yeah, well, you know, it was an experiment to begin with. It just, you know, us guys like to tinker with things, and it's something I had to tinker with. If it doesn't work out, it's no big loss. Like I said, I don't have a lot of parts. And so, you know, I'll bite the bullet and we'll just go to Home Depot or something and get a new one when she gets back. But if I can sell it, that's fine. If I can't, it's 25 years old. I mean, what do you buy these days for the last 25 years?
2: Nothing really.
0: Yeah, exactly. That washing machine doesn't owe you anything.
1: That's what I figure. I mean, 25 years, well, a little less than that, but I can't complain. You know, if I put $150 in parts in it and can't fix it, I just don't think I've lost anything. So we'll see. And you know, if I get it fixed, wow, great on me. Wow. But if I don't, we'll just get a new one and be done with it. So we'll see today. Today will tell. Like I say, it's the hardest part as far as taking it apart, putting it back, the hardest part is done. Now I just kind of figure out what's binding it up. And of course, I haven't put any water inside it either. It could leak all over the place. Hook it back up. But we'll have to see. Anyhow, this should be the make or break day for that project.
2: Well, good luck, Dave. I got to run, guys. I just got in the parking lot. I hope you guys have a great day. KQ4QWX73.
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1: 73, Jim, have a good day, and W3U. I'm just doing a wind link right now before I head over to 40 meters.
0: Well, there you go. Get that knocked out of the way, and you're one more closer to 100.
1: Yes. I have a ways to go. Let's see, I'm hooked up to K4PAR, Pivan Amateur Radio Club. Where am I at? On 80 meters. say they're at 502 miles away.

0: right, Dave, I've gotten where I need to be, so I'm going to say 7-3. Have a great day. WB4SMS.
1: Okay, Steve. Sorry about that. I just was kind of watching my windlink here. It's real slow. I'm stationed down in Georgia someplace. Must be transferring bit at a time. Have a good day. Talk to you tomorrow. Talk to you tomorrow, if I can talk then. NW3U 736.

0: 54 OKR. KR4 is Jay. Good morning.
1: Good morning, sir. How you doing? I'm running way late. I'm going to be stopping in Bojangles here in a second, so I'm going to drop you, but I did want to say hi.
0: That's very cool. Nice of you. We just got back from a trip up north, so I'm doing very well. I'm recuperating from the trip.
1: Did you drive?
0: Yes, we always drive. We have too much stuff that the airlines are not going to carry for us, so... Yep, it was a 400-mile up and 400 back. Terrible traffic up, normal traffic back.
1: That's not too bad. If I remember right, you were going up to Philadelphia?
0: Yes, we lived in northern Delaware, just a little south of Philadelphia. So we stayed, actually, in Delaware. We visited family in Philadelphia and out in the county in Pennsylvania. We visited a bunch of friends and old neighbors around Delaware. So we had a packed trip.
1: I can imagine. Well, thank you for helping me with my Alzheimer's test, which is now negative, that I can remember that little detail.
0: That's pretty good. You're younger enough than I am to remember things like that. I can barely remember my own name some days.
1: Well, I just made 60. I am at that point now, though, that I can definitely feel the effects of stress. And when I'm getting stressed, I can't remember Jack. And so... that helps, because then I can't remember what else I got to do, and the stress level goes down, right?
0: Yes, it's a two-edged sword, a cloud with a silver lining. And just wait. You can look forward to it getting worse as the years go by. You just laugh and call it a senior moment and go on.
1: Yeah, but I'm also young and feisty and conniving enough to go, wonder if I could get early onsets of the symptoms and start working on my act. Darn, I just told everybody.
0: Yeah, but most of the people who hear it won't remember anyway.
1: All right, let me break with you for a minute. I got to... it's bow time. I'll be right back. Katie Ford here.

0: 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This is KN4GUS listening.
1: I got you, sir. This is Kilo November 4, Charlie Hotel Zulu.
0: Roger, roger. Charlie Hotel Zulu. This is Kilo November 4, Golf Uniform Sierra, and I just wanted to touch base with you. I'm getting ready to pull into a parking lot for a doctor's appointment, and I just wanted to let you know that your signal's being heard, and read you fine. Over.
1: Copy that. Thank you, sir. Yeah, just coming into the area. We're I'm headed over to Cary from Greenville, but I appreciate the holler back. I'll be clear. KN4CHZ.
0: Roger, roger. Well, I'm in Clayton right now, and so your signal's getting out there, and you're loud and clear. And with that, I'll send it back to you, and I'm clear. KN4GUS 73.

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1: Mobile station, come back. This is Kilo November 4 Golf Uniform Sierra Ken in McGee's Crossroads. Over.
0: KN4WJL over here. Well, actually, I'm sitting over here in Cary right now. Headed back to Clayton. How you doing today?
1: I'm doing well. Just finished up with a medical appointment and decided to stop by sandwich shop, Jersey Mike's, and get something for lunch, and then I'm heading home for the afternoon. Thinking about maybe going out to do a POTA this afternoon for maybe a few hours since the weather is going to be nice. Can't say too much about

0: bath. The wife said, she said the children are starting to stink. It's time for them to go get bathed and trimmed and all that stuff. So the female dog, she's like, oh boy, I get a bath. The male dogs are looking at me like, really? I know what's coming next.
1: Yeah, I brought the dog in the shower with me this morning and lathered up really good and getting her smelling good. She's not due for a grooming until probably next week or week after, but she always enjoys going there and enjoys the new pampering and stuff. Over.
0: Yeah, mine always enjoy the pampering, but they hate the bathing. If I get them anywhere as close to water, boy, they head for the hills. They don't want anything to do with that. So, yeah, slim chance of us giving them a bath, but yeah, a handful anyways. I mean, they go anywhere from a Chihuahua to a Jack Russell to an English Foxhound, she's about 80 pounds. So giving all those three of them a bath, that's a chore.
1: Right. Well, we have a little 11-pound Pooshan, which is a cross...

Parei Galáxia. KN4GUS, you still there? I guess I left. KN4GUS is KN4WJL lurking.

Good afternoon, everybody. The time is now a couple of minutes after 12, and it's time for the noontime minute. They're calling the noontime minute on the KQ4RCA computer. 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I'm located in beautiful Euclid Marina. This is a indirect net that has the ability to become directed if the need should arise. We're in a standby now for any emergency or fire traffic. If there's any, please call KN4OEY.

0: former, but directed right to net, has the ability to become former, you're right. Okay, was that corrected? My memory is not as it used to be. Alright. Hearing nothing on the part where it's any emergency traffic. Now we're going to open it up for any announcements of interest. So if you have an announcement to share, please call again 401-87-AAG. Are you around?
1: Yes, good morning, good morning, good afternoon there, Donald. KD7AAG, Mark out here in Sanford, North Carolina. And just got in with Coco here. She took me for a very rigorous hot walk. It is 89 degrees already here in Sanford, almost 90, so it's going to be a hot one today. All right, we have some HamFest coming up, the AB40Z HamFest, the free one, the free. It's coming up Saturday, this Saturday, you guys, 23rd, 9 a.m. to 1 p.m., the Ridge Road Baptist Church, 2011 Ridge Road, Raleigh, North Carolina, 27607. 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So, and if you're looking for some good deals, man, come with a pocket full of money, because there's going to be some good deals, I guarantee you, at this HamFest. And hopefully it has not been canceled. I haven't heard anything about it being canceled yet because of bad weather. I think the rain's supposed to hold off till afternoon, so we may be okay there. I don't know. But check before you leave. Make sure it's still on for Saturday. That's the AB40Z HamFest at 2011 Ridge Road, Raleigh, North Carolina, at the Ridge Road Baptist Church. And free admission. That's the Saturday, 23rd. Okay, also coming up July 18th, 53rd Annual Cary HamFest at the Cary Ritter Park, 301 West Lockmere Drive, Cary, North Carolina. That's 27511. And that's kind of in between everything and everybody out here in the Triangle, Cary. So y'all should make it out there. It is a ARRL. Ooh, say that real fast. It is an ARRL sanction HamFest. Talk-in frequency is the 146.880 repeater. And it starts at 8 a.m., you guys, 8 a.m., and that's $5 to get in, $5 to get in the park, and get in there and look at all the good stuff for sale and buy something there. Setup time is 6 a.m., so setup time is just almost before sunrise there, right at sunrise, I guess, around there. 6 a.m. is the setup time, July 18th, and that's at the Cary Ritter Park. So looking forward to that. Tailgate spaces are $5 if you want to sell something. Tables underneath the shelters are $10. That's a good deal, because you're sheltered from all the rainstorms and lightning and all that stuff, and it's only $10. Starts at 8 a.m. Cary Ritter Park, July 18th. Okay, now, CFIRES is coming up, all right? That's the Cape Fear Amateur Radio Society, Saturday, August 8th, 8 a.m. to noon. And that's going to be at the Cumberland County Shriners Club, 7040 Ramsey Street, Highway 401 North. And that's free admission to get in there. Talk-in frequency is 146.910. 146.910. Same frequency. You guys get on and check in on the Possum Trot Net. That is the frequency they'll be talking in at. At the Cape Fear Amateur Radio Society, or HamFest, Saturday, August 8th. It's going to be a nice summer, you guys. There's some great stuff coming up. And then, to top it off, before Thanksgiving, November 7th, Jarsfest. There's also other stuff coming up, too, but anyway, I'll leave that to later. Let's see. Jarsfest coming up Saturday this year, not a Sunday. It's a new location. It's in Selma, North Carolina, not Benson. So make sure you guys have that straight. Put it on your calendar. It's at a place called The Farm at 95. The Farm at 95. It's an event center there next to Highway 95. And it's at 215 Batten Road, Selma, North Carolina, 27576. That's The Farm at 95, 215 Batten Road, Selma, NC, 27576. That's right next to Interstate 95, all kinds of hotels and motels. If you want to come here and stay, you're coming down from Virginia, a good place to stay right there in a hotel, right next to where the Hempfest is going to be. Anyway, it opens up at 8 a.m., goes to 1:30 p.m. or whenever anybody wants to leave. Yeah, advance tickets are $10, $10 online at jarisfest.com, or $12 at the door. And raffle tickets are still $5. There's still $5 for raffle tickets. Now, let me drop this. I'll let the. Okay, coming back for a minute here. I knew that was going to drop out on me. The Farm at 95215 Baton Road, Selma, North Carolina. It's Jarvis Fest, November 7th. That opens up at 8 a.m., you guys. The setup time is 6 a.m., so make sure you get up there at 6 to get all set up. Advance tickets, $10, $12 at the door. Raffle tickets, still $5 this year. First prize, the Yaesu FTDX10. Second prize, the Yaesu FT150R. Third prize, the Yaesu FT65R, and there'll be hourly door prizes as well there at the event center there. So come on out. Don't forget to get a couple Jarvis burgers and have that dripping cheese and grease down the side. And, oh, yummy, an ice cold Coke. Oh, you can't miss out. KD7 AAG, I'll be clear.
2: Holy fornicate.
0: You get me hungry every day.
1: That's a heart attack killer waiting to happen.
0: I hope not, because I know that they have at least one vessel around my heart that they say I need to get a catheter put in to expand it so my blood flow through that part of my heart is restored. So I don't want to eat a heart attack killer and end up blocking that vessel.
1: Boy, you got a lot of static in there.
0: Summer?
1: You had a lot of static in there, your last transmission. I couldn't hear you.
0: Okay, I don't know why, but I was saying that I definitely don't want to eat one of those burgers and end up blocking that one blood vessel any further, because I think that I look a lot better alive than I would dead.
1: Yep, life is a little bit different than being dead, I guess. Anyway, all right, Donald, talk to you later. I'll call me later for a QSO here. I'll stand by for everybody else. KD7AAG.
0: Hi, folks. We just heard the announcement. Now it's time to go into the ride tour and comment portion of the net. So if you can hear my voice, we'd love to hear from you. Please call KN4OEY.
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0: Wednesday, the 20th of May. There is one more announcement. There will be no noontime net tomorrow. There is going to be some sort of an emergency preparation thing in the area, and so the repeaters are going to be used for that all day. So, you wouldn't hear us again until Friday. Alright. Now, who's going to be the first check-in today? Please call.
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0: 84 WCB. How's your afternoon going?
1: Well, good afternoon, Donald and everybody. Yeah, it's doing well. It's going well. Finished up morning of work at the house in my home office. I'm going to see my mom to drop off some medications. I'm mobile westbound on 540 at the moment and go visit her for a little bit. And then back to the office to finish the day. And then this afternoon, I got to go help my daughter. She's assistant manager at our local volunteer-run pool, and she's going to get ready for the big opening weekend. So doing that. But, you know, the Jarsberger thing, boy, I didn't get a Jarsberger when I was there last time. We were only there for an hour, my son and I, in the morning, so we didn't, the burgers weren't quite coming off the grill. I think if a Jarsberger does me in, then that's just the way it's supposed to be. What a heck of a way to go. But anyway, glad to hear you and the little birdie are doing well. Hope everybody else is doing well. I'll throw it to you. KD4WCB, back to net.
0: Yeah, you will need to stay there a little bit longer so that the burgers are ready when you come. They are good. I think I get to eat one at least every year. And I tell you, they are good. A little greasy, but definitely good.
1: Well, I'm looking forward to it on November 7th. I've got it on my calendar, no doubt.
0: Okay, well, I'll be looking to see you there, hopefully.
1: Yep, roger that. We got to meet at the, I forget what the Ham Fest was, at the fairgrounds, briefly. Which one was that? I don't remember. But anyway, yeah, looking forward to seeing you again. I think that'll be the next one I'm able to attend as far as my schedule allows.
0: Yep. Hey, you know what? My memory's gone too. I can't even think of what the Ham Fest was that they had there at Rally Blaze. Was it Rars Fest?
1: I think it was. Yeah, I think it was the Rars Fest. And, you know, obviously there are people there from all the different clubs. But, yeah, that was a good time. I wasn't there very long either, but did get to go and, you know, shake some hands and meet some people, including yourself. So that was the purpose of my trip, and I very much enjoyed it.
0: Okay, well, hopefully we'll meet again at the Rars Fest.
1: Indeed, I hope so. Like I said, it's on my calendar, and I'm looking forward to it. KD4WCB. Thanks, Donald.
0: 73 to you, sir. All right, folks, we just heard from KD4WCB, which crosses the bottom of the list. So who's going to be our next check-in? Please call KN4OEY.
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0: Okay, the first one that called in, that was BMX. 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
1: QSL, Nick, controls your audio down a little low here in the truck here, and I had to turn my volume up, but the call sign is Whiskey, the number 8, Delta Mike X-Ray. I'm a truck driver out of Columbus, Ohio, over here in Fayetteville. Trying to get loaded and hit back up to the Buckeye State there for sure. Personal here is Kevin, Kilo Echo Victor, India, November. Over, over.

0: understand you were Kilo Actor. Should there be a number there? I think I heard you say Victor, India, November.
1: Kevin out of Ohio.
2: Out of Columbus, Ohio. Not too far from Xenia down here at the Ham Fest they had not long ago there.

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1: Just passing through, picking up a load here, going back up towards Chagrin, Ohio there for sure. But I just heard you guys out there, figure get my feet wet and say hello, hi to you guys out there for sure. All right, guys, I just made it to my destination here. I got to jump out and get loaded. But good afternoon to you. Hope everybody's doing well. From Whiskey 8 Delta, Mike X-Ray.
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1: safely
0: here, Kevin.
2: 73 to you, sir. Thank you for checking in. Hope you have a safe afternoon. 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
3: Hey Donald, good afternoon everybody else out there on the net. Wayne and Pupoy here, KQ4 AMZ. Finally got my wife home from her extended rehab stay yesterday, so we're getting back to some sense of normalcy around here. And that's about all I got going on. Just wanted to check in. Appreciate you having the net today. Take you for EFZ. I'll be on the side.
2: Well, 73 to you, sir. Glad you were able to get things set up for your wife. I hope you have a great afternoon. Great hearing from you. Okay. The next one I have, which I think I don't have the correct call sign for you, Kilo Active Victor India November.

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1: Hey Donald, it's Bill. I think that was Kevin who just checked in and checked out. He was giving you his name phonetically. It was Kilo Hector Echo Victor Indian November, but he's already checked in and out.
0: Call thankfully, because I got KEVIN.
1: Oh, I don't remember. I'm driving. It was a whiskey something. He was before EFZ.
0: Okay. Well, that brings us down to the bottom of my list. So if you haven't checked in yet, we're still waiting to hear from you. 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

0: your ass is going.
1: Well, Donald, it's going well. I went to a medical appointment earlier, stopped and got some food, came home, ate, then decided to set up an antenna in the yard and maybe do a little digital radio. Over.
0: Okay. Today is Wednesday, so don't forget, the Southwick Amateur Radio Club has a digital net at 8 o'clock, at or around 8 o'clock on a night, right after the Southwick Amateur Radio Club, Tumi's Ragtune Net. 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
1: Roger, roger on that. I don't intend to be out here that long. I'm in the garage with our puppy here. And like I said, I just decided to throw something up, maybe get some digital contact. I see some CQs coming through. But I'll send it back to Net Control. Hope you're having a good day, and I hope everybody else is as well. I was on my mobile earlier this afternoon on the way home, and I made contact with someone on the repeater, and my battery died, so I lost contact with him. So if he's on now, I surely apologize for just dropping out. I lost contact, and I'll say 73 to you, Don, and everybody on the net. This is Kilo November 4, Golf Uniform Sierra. I'm clear.
0: 73 to you, sir. And you're mobile, so be safe on the road. And great hearing from you. Okay, folks, we just heard from KN4GUS, which brought us to the bottom of our list. So if you can hear my voice, we'd love to hear from you. Please call KN4OEY.

Okay, folks, I know there are still some people finishing their lunch in their vehicle, or you're listening to the radio on your desk in the office, and we'd like to hear from you. You can be in and out, you can just say hello, or you can give us a 5-minute conversation of any subject you like. We'd just like to hear from you. And this is the Noontime Net. So please call KN4OEY

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1: KQ4ICK.
0: Hi there. How's your afternoon calling?
1: Good afternoon to you all. Actually, I was listening to the mayor of Sanford over there announcing all those things, and I was like, oh my God, what a memory he's got. And I said, holy fornicate. He was rattling off all the details about Hamfest and all that, and his enthusiasm, was infectious. I thought that was cool. But I'm actually making some lunch over here, and, it looks like now they're not calling for rain until Friday, and they were calling for it for tomorrow, and I hurried up to get all my yard work done, and I could have had an extra day tomorrow. Oh, well. Anyway, I'm doing okay, though. I hope you guys are. And I wish you all a happy hump day, Wednesday.

0: I think it's enough for now, and it made a big difference, and we'll see what happens. I think when it rains and all that and gets settled in, and it'll help some of the, you know, the growth of plants and things like that. So anyway, that's about all I've got there, Mr. Donald. This is me, KQ4ICK. I'll be listening in the background.
1: Did you say I have an infection?
2: Hearing from you, sir. I'm glad you got your garden set up. And hopefully when the rain comes, it makes all the stuff you put down settle in.
3: Yeah, it's an infection, and it's not one of them that antibiotics will take care of either.
0: Yeah, okay.
2: Mark making a comment?
1: No, it wasn't me that time.
2: Come on, come in with your right, you know?
1: Oh, I think I've already chewed on the right. that didn't sound good at all. Okay, I'll go ahead with the. Am I doubling with you? No, okay. KD7AG. I don't know if, Gary, are you through out there?
0: Yes, sir. I signed off twice.
1: Okay. I want to make sure that we were done with you. I guess we're done with you.
0: Well, I'll tell you something. I've been thrown out of nicer places than this before.
3: Watch out, he'll tend for you.
1: Oh, 1040 Roger D's there. All right, hey, yeah, everything's going okay over here in Sanford. Nice warm day. Right, I'm sitting right on 90 degrees right now. 90. What a beautiful day. And blue sky, sunshine. Blue sky, sunshine. Oh, yeah, okay, it reminds me of a song. Let's see, and Coco and I got through with a nice little walk out there and chasing all the little squirrels out of the bushes. And I think she chased some of the big squirrels out of the bushes too. But anyway, they went a running. See, that's about it today. Not a whole lot going on, like I said. I got some radio gear I need to take apart and fix here. Oh gosh, I got some little lamps I need to replace on the S meter. They all went out at the same time, two of them. Isn't that nice? And what else have I got to do? I don't know. Got some wiring I need to fix. I got a nut in the back of my power supply. I need to open it up and tighten it. Just all these little tiny minor things have gone wrong here in the shack. So I need to get to them, because the little tiny ones, they pile up, and all of a sudden they become a bunch of little tiny things. Anyway, 73's all. Have a good day out there. Stay hydrated. Make sure you drink lots of water. KD7AAG.
2: Well, 73 to you, Mark. Hope you have a great afternoon. And make sure you unplug those power supplies and stuff before you go open them up and sticking your hand in them. Otherwise, you might find they give you a heck of a shock.
1: Yeah, I make sure I got everything all buttoned up or unplugged or whatever it needs to be down there. Oh, I got a granddaughter's graduation I need to go to tonight at, I think 7 o'clock. I believe it's 7 o'clock, so I got to get myself all cleaned up and ready to go and find some nice clothes. Yeah, I don't wear nice clothes much anymore. I wear sweats and cutoffs and stuff like that. Why not? I'm over 65. I can be comfortable. Anyway, hey, everybody have a good one out there. KD7AG.
2: Hey, just remember, you can't turn up to the Jarred Fest in those clothes. You need to put on some

0: nice clothes there too.
1: Oh, I got the same pants on. I haven't taken them off since the Jerry Swiss.
0: You might want to take them off and wash them. They might be starting to smell.
1: No, they're standing up straight now.
0: And that's what we're worried about. If they're standing up straight, are you going to be able to walk around?
1: One step at a time. 73 is all. I'm out of here. KB7AAG.
0: KB7AAG. Hope you have a great afternoon. And like I said, just be careful around the electrical. Now, do you still have a beard and mustache and everything?
2: Yeah. Who are you talking to, Donald?
0: Mark.
2: Hey, I'm wondering, you guys, have you all heard from UFO?
0: Not recently. I'm trying to find his number. I thought I had his number here, but I haven't found it recently.
2: Well, he totally quit ham radio, so I was wondering if, you know, maybe he, you know, would listen to announcements and stuff. I don't know, but he totally quit radio. He said he's done with it about a week ago, maybe 5 days, 4 days, or something like that. But he said he was just done. He won't come back.
1: Yeah, he's gonna be at the AB4LZ Ham Fest.
2: You know.
1: I know things.
2: That's right. I forgot you're one of those fart smellers. All right. Anyway, sorry for the interruption, but I was just wanted to ask while I was thinking about it. KQ4ISEK, eating lunch.

better be careful what you say about the UFO. It seems bigger than you. If you say anything bad about him, he might just sit on you and crush you.

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2: Well, hello, N1GMV. I'll say hi to you. Hey, Donald, he wants to check in.
1: I'll just be in and out. I'm almost at my destination. I couldn't get in here. I've been waiting for 20 minutes here, but I'm here now. 73, N1GMV Mobile.
2: It's been 18 and a half. Don't exaggerate now. Hey, Donald, N1GMV wants to check in out there.
3: Yes, I got him down. N1GMV.
2: Got you down.
3: You're going to be getting home soon because you're almost at your where you're heading to. I wish you 73, sir. Appreciate you taking time to check in. And I did hear you. So, thank you for the check-in.
0: K4ICI.
3: I was just getting ready to call you. K4ICI. How's your afternoon going?
4: Well, much better than about a week ago. I was sitting here. I bought a microphone online and hooked it up to my handy talkie. Turned around, was doing some other stuff. Discovered that it had shorted out and was holding up the repeater. Oh, how embarrassing. Fortunately, I remember it too. First time in all my 70 years as a ham that something like that has happened. So I apologize once again. Al, here's Bob. I'm a Nanger.
3: So I wish you 73, sir. Hope you have a great afternoon and great hearing from you. All right, folks, we just heard from K4ICI, which brought us to the bottom of our list. So if you haven't checked in yet, we're still waiting to hear from you. Please call KN4OEY KQ4CAB. Are you around or you're trying to sleep?
5: KQ4CAB. What? He woke me up, man. I'm here. Hey, Donald, what's going on today? I'm trying to get awake. I didn't get home until about 4, a little after 4 this morning, so I just got up and I got a cup of coffee here in my hand, and trying to figure out which way is up still. The only reason I hadn't jumped in here and said anything because I hadn't really got a whole lot to say this morning. So hello to everybody. Hope everybody has a great day. Looks like it's a beautiful day outside there, what I can see out the window. I'm going to go out here and see if I can't. I might have to do a little work on my truck today, this afternoon. Clean it up, in other words. But otherwise, everything's good over here in the north side of Raleigh. With that being said, I'm going to get back on this cup of coffee here and see if I can get it to working. KQ4CAB, back to net control. Donald, how you feeling today, man?
3: I'm doing pretty good. Didn't sleep much last night. I finally opened my eyes and realized it was almost 4:30. I said, gee, I gotta try and get at least a couple hours of sleep. So I lay back down and stayed in bed till I think it was like 6:30 when I got out of bed this morning. Still didn't sleep. So I'm looking it may just go and crash after I close the net.
5: I hear you, man. Hey, Mark, I found it, figured out what that noise is, and we're hearing in Donald's radio there, if you're still listening.
1: Tweety Bird?
5: It's Ghost. He's got Ghost in that old radio.
1: Ooh, I bet if we played it backwards, maybe we'd hear the call sign.
5: That's what that noise is. That's the ghost making noises.
1: Ghost of Christmas Past.
5: I'll catch y'all later. I gotta go fill my coffee cup up. KQ4CAB. Hey, what's going on tomorrow? Does anybody know exactly about this? I know you said it wasn't going to be a net.
1: Well, there's some statewide emergency practice going on.
5: Is that like hurricane awareness or something?
0: Comment. Brian Thomas. It is KQ4 Whiskey Uniform Mike. That event tomorrow is a statewide emergency management communications test, and they're going to try to identify hotspot locations where, if communications go down, where there are holes at, or even holes where currently communications are somewhat limited, to try to map it, to try to help improve that stuff later.
5: All right, yeah, appreciate that. Yeah, I hadn't heard what was going on there. But I will have to keep that. Is that just on this repeater?
0: It's a statewide event. I think Rodney's doing some stuff on this one. Just kind of reading through the lines on some stuff and communications I saw back and forth. But it'll be kind of a statewide thing. And I think utilizing, you know, all types of communications through amateur radio. Kilo Quebec 4 Whiskey Uniform, mic clear. Break.
5: Sooner.
6: This is Kilo November 4 Golf Uniform Sierra Ken in Four Oaks. And yeah, in regards to that emergency exercise, tomorrow afternoon, Rodney, who works as in the CERT in Fuquay, is asking for members to meet at the Radio Shack for the South Wake Amateur Radio Club, which is right there at the American Legion on Johnson Pond Road. And I guess he wants to transmit from the station to some of the local emergency people to let them know ham radio can contribute to the exercise. Over.

I guess that's with the state emergency people. When we have disasters and stuff like that, or if we have one.

0: Appreciate y'all clearing that up. KQ4CAB. I'm going to get back in here and get me another cup of coffee. We'll be listening in.
1: I guess they want to prepare for an emergency like what happened in the western part of the state. They want to make certain that we are ready down here. Maybe they think that, you know, since that part of the state's been hit, maybe we'll get hit sometime soon.

when the last person I heard, KQ4, UIM, is that it?

Donald, this is KQ4 Whiskey Uniform Mike. I'm not sure if you were trying to capture mine where I commented earlier, but just wanted to comment on that, and I'll be clear. KQ4 Whiskey Uniform Mike.

Thank you, sir. As I get older, my writing gets so bad. I want to see if I can get an iPad that I can just tap in on people's call signs so that I don't have to try to read my chicken scratch on this book here. But I appreciate you coming in with that, that report. I guess I'm going to have to give Rodney a call to make certain I get the information that I can share with people tonight, maybe, or something. But thank you for checking in, sir. Appreciate that. I wish you 73. All right, folks. We just heard from

something like, whiskey uniform make. If you haven't checked in yet, we're still waiting to hear from you. Please call KN4OUY, KO4FO. KO4FUD. What are you doing this afternoon?

0: recorded 13 check-ins. I would like at least one more to make it 14. So, if you're out there and you haven't checked in yet, we'd still like to hear from you. You should call me in 4OEY.
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1: Yeah, I was just wondering if you'd heard from WB4UFO, John. I guess a week or so ago, I had heard from him a little bit. It didn't sound like he was going to be on very much more, and I just wondered if he was around, if anybody had heard from him.
0: No, I haven't heard from him all week. He said he was getting up to the hobby. He was getting tired of it. But I know he's supposed to be going to AB4OZ Ham Fest this Saturday, set an alarm of his equipment. So that might be the one time that we actually see him, is at the AB4OZ Ham Fest.
2: KD7AG, a comment.
0: Go ahead.
2: Yeah, I know. Yeah, the thing with all that is John was pretty upset at the friend of his that passed away. I didn't even know him. I never talked to him at all, but I've heard of him out here. But I guess he was with the club for many, many years, and the club did not give him any response or any recognition at all for when he passed away, apparently. So that's what he's upset about, and I will agree and rightfully say I agree with him. Someone's with a club for 30 years or however long I was with a club. Yeah, he passed away. Give the guy some recognition. Show up to his funeral, at least. You know, I didn't know him, otherwise I would have shown up. Anyway, that's all I got to say. KD7AAG.
1: Thanks, Mark. Yeah, I was on the day that he was discussing that. That was Jim. I think it was KM4BLU or something BLU. I had talked to him a few times. Super, super nice guy. But I never met him. I had heard John, not to talk about his business, but I was hoping that, I thought he had said he was getting out of the HF. He might stay in 2 meters for a while, but he's one of those guys that I have learned a lot from just by listening to the advice he gave to other people. And it was a guy that I wanted to meet. I'm going to be out of town this weekend for the Ham Fest, so I'm going to miss him. But I was hoping that wasn't going to be the last opportunity. I was just wondering if anybody had heard him on. So anyway, okay, I appreciate that. I'm hoping he'll check in here again sometime because I enjoy talking with him. KD4WCB, that's all I've got. Back to net.
2: Yeah, I've talked to him on the phone there too, and I have a feeling he'll be back. I think deep down he loves the hobby, but right now he's just a little bit torqued off, you know, like I said, and I think he has the right to be. You know, I don't know anything about the gentleman passed on, but I know that he was around for a long time apparently. And anyway, so that's that's that. And yes, John is a super nice guy. Give you a shirt off his back if he had to, I think. And very honest. I've gotten a couple of radios from him. And he's always cleaned them up and taken care of them and stuff before he sells them or trades them or whatever. He does a great job on radios. He knows a lot about them. Man, he's probably the guy out here that knows more about radios than anybody else on this hobby, in this area up here. All right, KD7AG, I'll be clear. Sorry to interrupt there.
0: Hey, Mark, you have John's number?
2: Yes, I do.
0: Can you pass it to me? I need to try and call him.
2: Fax it to you? No, I don't have a fax machine. I can email it.
0: Or text me.
2: Yeah, there you go. I got your number. I got your number. All right, we'll talk to you later. KD7AAG.
0: Thank you, Mark. He was supposed to call me, but he must have forgotten. So I need to call him before Friday.
1: Donald, if you do talk to John, would you just tell him I was asking about him? He was one of the first guys I talked to when I got my ticket. I always enjoyed talking with him. KD4WCB.
0: Okay. And I got down KN4BLU, which I think is the silent key. So, just to remember him.
1: Yeah, I may have the first digits of that call sign wrong. I know it ended in BLU. I don't remember the first couple of digits.
3: KB4.
0: Is it KB4BLU?
3: Yeah, in Longevity.

guess not. Well, I just wonder if he was still around. I know he's in some sort of a, like a retirement home or something like that. I think he's... I can't remember what tongue he's in now. But he kind of moved there, and I thought he would try and check in with a handy talkie, but nobody seems to have heard from him.

Sorry, Paul, it's now after 1 o'clock, so it means we're running out for, well, an hour, a full hour. So, at this time, I'd like to thank KQ4RCH and the trustees. Thank them for allowing us to use this repeater to call these nets. Really appreciate all that you do for ham radio and for allowing us to use this repeater. And this time I'm going to return the repeater back over to normal amateur use. This is KN4OEY, and I'll be clear. 73, everybody.

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2: Good afternoon. Calls Kilo Delta 4 Mike Charlie. My name is Mike. At least that's the nicest thing I get called. How are you doing today?
1: Well, I got my load on and stuff there, load up in Fayetteville. I'm over here now on 87. I think it's 87. I can't see it there well on the thing, but head on back to Columbus, Ohio.
2: All right, you got a long ways to go. What do you have to do? Come down here to get away from the big Dayton Hamvention?
1: I messed up that over there. Me and the wife left Columbus and went on down. It's about 60 miles from the capital where I'm from. And went down there and seen some old friends. There's a bunch of big AM operators back in Columbus there. And ran across the gold dust twins of Collins in very clean condition. Been totally restored. I did a little haggling and ended up putting it in the back of the Ford. Right on back to the house and about four about that thing down in the basement and put it in line there with the 303 National Receiver and some other equipment I had down there.
2: All right, sounds very good. I've been a ham for 35 or 36 years, I can't remember which. I've never once been to Dayton. Always something kept me from going down. Got too many health issues to travel that far. Just driving 50 miles from my house to Raleigh. Takes a toll on me, which is where I'm heading now. I got a doctor's appointment up here in Raleigh, of all places.
1: I picked up a Valiant at the Raleigh thing was a year before last, and got it pennies on a dollar. Whoever had it went through it with a fine tooth comb. I mean, it's just excellent paint job on it and stuff there, and lettering and everything on it. Had some mods done to it, solid state rectifiers on it. I think it had old Temtron. Well, I can't think of them. WA1HLR. Upstate there and done his mods on and stuff. That's one talking little transmitter.
2: Yeah, the only hand fest I go to is Jars Fest. It's starting this month on the first Saturday in November at a new location, a place called The Farm at 95. Ever since I can remember, it's always been on the third Sunday of November at the American Legion Complex in Benson. We kept trying to get them to let us have it on Saturday. But they said they got a dance going on that evening, and they did not want us to attend there, even though we would be out there long before the dance ever got started. So we found this place just north of Selma. We're going to move try there this time, and if it works out, that's going to be our new home.
1: WADMX, 18-wheel mobile 8 here for ID. Oh, that'd be nice. Go ahead and shake a leg. But yeah, I had a good time and stuff. I'm actually from Statesville, North Carolina. I lived here as a child and stuff. Came to Ohio and ran behind my cousin. Worked with him in his garage for quite some time on trucks and stuff. I ended up got into trucking. And here I am, 67 years old and been trucking. I've kind of come out away from it a little bit there and about 4 years and got back into it at that time. But I got my AM license down here. No, about 16, just became Eagle Scout.
2: Yeah, I'm glad you said you're from Statesville, because I was thinking to myself the whole time you're talking, that's definitely not an Ohio accent. I lived up in Louisville, Kentucky for 6 years. Yeah, 6 years, and we went to Dayton, Ohio to the Air Force Base one time. It's a high school project, and I can say that's not an accent from that area. Me, I'm a gypsy. I spent 10 years. Well, I grew up in the Army, spent 10 years of my own life in the Army, went from border to border, coast to coast, Canada to Mexico, Europe three times, but I've been down here in North Carolina since 1984.
1: Copy that. Now, I didn't go to the Army, I never got a chance to get around to it. I thought about it, but he was in the Marine Corps and come out, and I followed him. I got tired of the farm life and stuff, you know, and I just said, shh, I've got to go see something different. Yeah, my folks didn't like it, but, you know, Dad, he was a ham himself there, too. And we lived on an 80-acre farm and took care of Black Angus and stuff like that, AJ's. But yeah, I got tired of that kind of life, man. I suddenly needed to get out here and eventually get my feet wet and start seeing things.
2: All right, well, if I could go back to Dover again, I would join the Marine Corps. because they are most definitely the most disciplined branch of military that there is. How long have you been driving truck?
1: I'm 67, so I started back when I just turned 21 to be able to go cross country.
2: Oh, so at least a day or two. Okay. Yeah, well, I was a nurse for 32 years, and I went to x-ray school and did x-ray for 20 years. And I always said if I failed out of x-ray school, I was going to go to truck driving school, which is just next building over. Luckily, I didn't fail out of that. But if I did, I would never have met my wife. We wouldn't have been together. We were together 34 years in September of 23. And 10 days after that, she passed away from an injury she sustained in a hospital.
1: Great day in the morning. Sorry to hear about that. I know the feeling there, my friend. Yeah, I've got into amateur radio. At that time, wasn't much sideband going on early, but I was always in the AM transmitters and stuff. And all my equipment stuff at home is, like I said, I just picked up that Collins Goldust Twins. And always been a John E.F. Johnson person there, you know, and I always loved my national receivers. I got actually three of my national receivers, 303. Two of them with the 6-2 transverters and matching speaker and the 300. Got that with the matching speaker and the 6-2 transverters. But we get out there on 3885 a lot of times and 3880 on the weekends. Old time military net and DX60 net there and stuff.
2: All right, I might have to try to check into those frequencies. Yeah, I check into the Virginia phone net on 3947. They have it twice a day at 4 o'clock in the afternoon and then at 7:30 at night. We got people checking in from all over the world. I think the furthest west we had one check in was, I think it was Illinois. We had someone check into the Virginia phone net from there. And got, if you check in so many times, you submit a log and they give you a number. And he checked in, got all his numbers, submitted his log, and boom, he was a member.
1: Okay, I just like, the 1010 thing, I can't think right offhand. You know, on 40 meters, you get so many check in calls and send the numbers in, and you're automatic a member, and they give you a certificate and all that and stuff there, too, you know. But, I'm mostly on, like I said, AM. And catch me on sometime in the early morning, the weekend, Saturday afternoons and stuff on 7295 and 7290. A lot of the guys still come in from Illinois and all that. Most of the guys I talk to are coming from the Carolinas and stuff, you know, especially North Carolina, you know. But, I've been in the hobby for a while, and I ended up losing my advance license. I don't know how any helps a skelter or nothing that, but I tried to argue with the FCC about it because I told them I was driving a truck, and somebody told me at the last minute, and about the time I got back to Ohio, and they said, you got to take tests all over. I said, I didn't want to go through all that. And I just took the general class and stayed where I was at.
2: Well, now, if you were an extra class license and your license expired, all you had to do was take the technician test over again, and you should have got you back your extra class privileges. I was a VE for several years, and that's what it was when I was doing testing.
1: Some guys told me, actually, what was your class of license? When I first got started, I was a novice, a technician, and technician to work my way up to advance, get to general, which went to advance. Been advanced for, several years. But the call sign was different then at the time, and the NAGKS. But after the license expired and stuff, I tried to get back with them, and they gave me the runaround and all that crap. I told the heck with it. I got away from amateur radio for a little while. Married a young lady and stuff. Her dad was a ham, taught me into it. I ended up taking a general class license.
2: Well, I've been doing it, like, say, 35 or 36 years continuous, nonstop. And there have been times where I've not been as active as I was before, but I'm always active. And let me get my call sign in case some people don't know I was listening. KD4MC. But yeah, I enjoy ham radio. I've seen a lot of changes in the years since I've been at it. And I do the newsletter for the Johnston Amateur Radio Society, which is 14727. And the topic for June is going to be, what changes have you seen? What significant changes have you seen in ham radio?
1: It'd be something nice to check into and listen out on and stuff there. I did a lot of sideband, too. I'm a lot of CW work and RTTY back in the day and stuff. I still got all that old equipment down here, old printer down in the basement and everything. Did the old TNC, a couple of units and stuff like that. But I just kind of, like I said, got back on the road, and we had a bad storm front come through here a couple of months back and took down a few things. It didn't hurt my tower, thank God for that, because that's a freestanding tower and motorized. And I told my wife to lower the tower down. I guess she must have forgot about it, but it wiped out my Cushcraft beam and stuff. I got to see if I can get parts for that. They said Cushcraft no longer in business, and somebody said somebody bought them trying to bring them back.
2: The best HF antenna I ever had was a Gap Titan DX antenna. Covers 80 through 6. It's not designed to be no more than 10, 15 feet off the ground. And when I had one of those, I talked all over the world with no problem. Then I got Steven put on top of a 40-foot tower, and it lasted for a long time up there. And then one day, if we had strong gusts of wind come through, it wasn't 2 weeks later, we had a storm come through with 50-mile-an-hour wind, and that's the one that took off my antenna.
1: Oh, Lord, yeah, we still got that old hustler. I've always been sweeping neutronics and 6BTV and all accessories with it and stuff there for 17 meters all hooked on there and stuff. But it didn't hurt that. Just wiped that dead one helmet out on the driver's side there. And I forgot that MFJ went out of business, but they still got some parts there. But it was bad. The part was bad on mine was a 40-meter add-on kit on the driver's side of the element. And I got to see if I can get that replaced there. If you can find a kit for it, they want an arm and leg and 10 toes or somebody, you know, that's got the kit and never put it on the antenna. But, you know, I know people want the value price of something that's been, you know, been sitting around for years, and they didn't get the original price back out of it. You know, that's outrageous, but, you know, that's how it is. Whiskey 8 Delta, Mike X-Ray, 18-wheel mobile.
2: Okay, now don't quote me on this, but I seem to remember hearing somewhere, or maybe I read somewhere, that another manufacturer bought out or in the process of buying out MFJ and will continue with their products. It'll just be under a different name. MFJ, I can't tell you how many antennas and stuff I bought from them. But right now at home, I've got two broadband dipoles up in the air, one running north-south, one running east-west, and I got them connected to a T-connector, and the jumper going from T-connector to my radio, and I can talk to all four corners of the world and then some.
1: Copy that. Now I'm cramped for space there and stuff back where I live at, and I'm not too far from John Glenn International Airport back in Columbus. So I can't go too high and I can't have too much around. You get these crazy neighbors and stuff. And I did have a little problem with the HOAs and stuff, and I've got that speed debt problem with no problem, because I said, you're going to need me one of these days if something comes down, and you'll have to do a way of getting communication through. Went to court. Judge said, leave him alone. Let him have it up there. So I've been there for over 25 years in that house, and my stuff still up there and there.
2: Well, I live out in the country on a small farm. It's my wife's family farm. And when we moved out there, I knew I was going to be putting up antennas and everything, because I had our power line from the transformer to the house run underground. And I've had all kinds of antennas. I think at one time I had 10 different antennas up in the air for different bands and different things. And even back in the analog TV days, my father-in-law had one antenna, a dipole, and one of them was pointing right where his TV was. He said, you're going to blow my TV off there. I said, you won't even know I'm on. Well, one day he was at home watching TV, and I was on my radio, and I told my wife, I said, go get your father and bring him over here. He was wanting to know what I wanted. I said, I've been talking to this guy in Spain for the last 45 minutes. No, you ain't. So I called the guy in Spain back, so I said, my father-in-law just come in and tell him how long we've been talking. After that, never heard anything out of him for antenna noise.
1: Copy that, yeah. I know a friend of mine, he's been in chief engineer in a TV station over not too far where I live at, and he's been my mentor and stuff, you know, on odds and ends and stuff. And I was pretty good about building amplifiers and stuff like that there, but I just shied away from it. I still got a bunch of broadcast tubes and stuff at the inside the shack and the original boxes and stuff. 3CX, 5000, 20,000 tubes and stuff, but Then I got a thinking that he got these knuckleheads on chicken band and he wanted you to find out you do stuff like that. And I said, nah, I'm not going through all that mess with you guys because you got a mouth like a refrigerator. You can't keep stuff, and I'm not going to lose my license over y'all.
2: Yeah, I don't blame you. I've never ever run an amplifier on any of my equipment. I always just been 100 watts in a wire and had good luck with it, so I figured myself, if I was having that good luck with 100 watts in a wire, why bother wasting money on an amplifier? Besides that, I don't have a whole lot of space on my desk for something as big as an amplifier. And I always said if I ever win the lottery, or if my rich uncle ever gets out of the poorhouse, I'm going to break down and get me one of those solid-state amplifiers, because they don't seem to take up much real estate. But, oh well. And yeah, you're right about the chicken bath. Of course, now I'm one of few ham radio operators who would admit that's where I got my start with some CBs. My first radio was a three-channel crystal-controlled radio from Radio Shack, of all places. And when the last radio I had, it would go way above 40, way below 1. I did everything I could legally and quite a few things illegally with CB radio, so there just was no more challenge to it. So that's when I decided to take the next step and go get my ham license, K84MC.
1: Yeah, QSL, I know Dad had Johnson's Messenger base there and tube type and had it on a 40-foot tower behind the back of the barn. And they had a little 123 mobile and inside the tractor and stuff, you know. She needed to get in contact with him because they had communication. Never had no FM radio stuff like Motorola or GE, you know. But that's what we had. Now I still got that thing sitting on the shelf, still in mint condition. I took it, cleaned it all out, and retipped it, recapped it, and put it back on the shelf with the original desk mic and stuff with it. But I don't know what happened to the mobile, but you might have left it on the tractor, probably the weather got to it. But that was the only thing I was remembering the CB radio as a kid coming up, you know.
2: Oh, yeah. I enjoyed my CB time. As a matter of fact, when I was on CB, I was called a medicine man because I was a nurse. And I enjoyed it. And when I had my radio, would go way above and way below. I had a Moonraker antenna on top of a three-story house strapped to a chimney. And I could talk to the world on that thing. And especially when it was raining, people say, oh, you don't need to be on radio when it's cloudy or raining. Well, that's when I had my best DX contacts.
1: I'll be doggone. You had Moonbreakers too. Well, you know, in my garage, I went to a yard sale, and I think the lady's husband bought a set of Moonbreaker 6, Avanti. Moonbreaker 6 is still in the daggone boxes. Back then, them beams cost around about $188. Six element horizontal and six element vertical. And it's still in the box in the garage over the rafters.
2: Yeah, if I get my hands on another Moonraker, I may put it up in the air. And I got a couple CBs around the house that's not doing anything except taking up real estate. So I might get them out and get back at it.
1: Played around on a bit on single side band there for sure. LOW1625 was my number. And there was a group of some stuff, you know, had little coffee breaks. We get together second Saturday of each month, dine out and stuff for breakfast and stuff like that there. But them, most of all them guys became filing keys and most of the stuff that no longer exists at the houses and stuff there. But I did keep some of the equipment at the house down, you know, on the shelf. W8DMX.
2: K84MCL. Remember, I got my CB back when you had to have a license for it. Mine was KBC4827. 11 meters, a lot of people don't know. I used to be part of the HF band, and then truck drivers and everybody else got in there and butchered it. So they decided they'd just go ahead and give it to 11 meters and be done with that.

0: Harvey Short, W8DMX. Yeah, I think the F call sign was KUL 3812.
1: Yeah, I've had CB license, amateur radio license, GMRS license, and I'm thinking about getting my GMRS license back because we have a communications vehicle that the club uses to help out in disasters and emergencies and stuff like that. And we're going to put a GMRS repeater in there because with all the agencies we help, they don't have ham licenses, but they do have GMRS licenses. And plus also, one GMRS license will cover, I think, 20, 25 people. Look at that. Well, I'm going to have to get off here because I'm getting close to my doctor. I appreciate you riding with me. It sure makes the trip more enjoyable when I got somebody to talk to. Be careful going back up to Ohio. This is K84MC. Back to you.
2: KCT0824. Oh, wait a minute. Wrong band.
0: Hello, man. You take care of yourself. Down the station, LOT out there. Personal's Kevin. Yeah, we brought a lot of P25 equipment back home in Columbus, Ohio. We use a lot of Motorola equipment stuff there with our group there. West Central Ohio Amateur Radio Club there. Take care. Hope to see you again back down here. I'm always constantly down here about once or twice a month, but it's always a pleasure. Bring back old memories here for sure. From Whiskey 8, Delta Mike X-Ray, 18-wheel mobile from Columbus, Ohio, 87 West.
2: KD7AAG. You guys brought back old memories of the 11-meter call sign there. I still remember it.
0: I remember Dad's license used to be kind of a light blue color on the wall and the frame there. I remember it's KUL 3812. So that's what I'll be doggone. I had four transmitters, one bass, one for the tractor, one for the pickup. And the pickup had a 180 steel whip on the ball mount.
2: Yeah, I had a I got about three on my end. I don't know. But my call sign is KCT0824. And I had my my brother had a call sign too, KMI 3526. That was up in Washington State. Anyway, and we had fun back in the 60s and 70s on 11 meter band.
0: It was pretty nice back then and stuff. Have little groups get together, have a round table in the morning and stuff. Talk about what you're going to get into, or we're going to meet up there for lunch, or we're going to have dinner somewhere and stuff like that. Nowadays, now you got these knuckleheads out here just, God, Jesus, I don't know how the hell they really, I don't know, but you know how it goes.
2: Yeah, I know. Yeah, I don't know if you remember the old antennas, but I had a CLR2. A CLR2 base station antenna, but I had it up over 100 feet on the top of a tree, and well, that sucker talked. I tell you, on just 5 watts, that thing talked. Everybody swore I had a linear amplifier on it, and no, I didn't. I was just on an old Lafayette Comstat 23 tube type radio, and I think it put out about 7 watts, 7 or 8 watts. I don't know. But it was all legal.
0: I remember them old Comstat with the range booster switch on the front. A lot of guys would take the old Turner Plus 3s and static D104 microphones on them and stuff. Well, it is just a little audio, just a little bit on the carrier, but you can't beat them. He's still around. I know a lot of people still talk on this thing.
2: Yeah, let's say I have a Turner Plus 2. Yeah, Turner Plus 2. Desk mic. And the Lafayette Comstat 23. Then I upgraded to Navajo from Radio Shack. And anyway. Oh well, yeah, those were the days.
0: W8DMX portable. Yeah, in the old days, I remember that stuff. I think the ground plane from Antenna Specialist called a Super Mag. And it was one hell of a little, you know, ground, I call it rival, ground wave thing there. But it wasn't expensive, but it was up about 35 feet. I could do most of the surrounding Interstate 270 back home in Columbus back then. But then I had the, that Mosley Three Elements. I think most still make 11 meter beams and stuff, but it's been so daggone long.
2: friend of mine, if he found a tube laying around somewhere, he made an amplifier out of it. Yeah, he made them out of the old microwaves. The old microwaves that first came out. He would rip that thing apart and then build an amplifier inside the microwave.
0: Yeah, that transformer has a little pep to it there for sure. I started with 813s, 807s, and 6146s making those small lamps. And I started getting kind of experimenting with 3CX 800s, 1500s, up to 4CX 5000. And I got a bunch of broadcast tubes and stuff sitting in boxes from my mentor. He's one of the chief engineers over at the TV station and stuff there. But everything now has all been modernized and stuff now.
2: Oh, yeah. Yeah, so that's funny. That's what my friend used to use, too. He used to tear these tubes out of these old radio stations and come home with them and build them inside the microwave. But he'd make sure the tube was right in the middle, and that the microwave would just glow and light up a whole room. It was kind of cool.
0: Copy that, yeah. But yeah, I got away from it and stuff because I started to build one for a friend, but nah, I heard he's got a mouth like a refrigerator going around broadcasting everything that I can do this and do that, and then people come calling and knocking on the door asking about this. I tell them, no, I can't afford to lose my license. I went through hell with my license then, back then, trying to keep my advanced license, but I ended up losing them, and I got away from amateur ill and got back into it again there and stuff, but I ended up became a general class operator, so I'm happy where I'm at because extra classes give you this little elbow room to play around with, but you still got knuckleheads anywhere you go on the frequency, you know.
2: Oh, yeah, we got a couple down here on 40 meters, and they kind of control a frequency down there. No names mentioned. you could swear you're listening to the old-time 11 meters there. But anyway, yeah, like you said, they're everywhere. Well, hey, I'll get out of here. You mobile safely there on your way back to Ohio. I think that's what you said. And, gosh, I tell you, I don't know what pollen is floating around out here today, but it is getting in my throat like terrible. I can't really talk here. So I'm going to take a break. KD7AAG.
0: Hey, it was nice meeting you. They can ride in the whoopsie seat up there beside me, keep me a little company there while I got my mind on trying to get to I-40. I stopped out over here in Greensboro and hollered at my cousin, let her know I'm heading on back toward up north, but you know how that goes. Take care, guys. Be blessed out there. Thanks for coming back. Whiskey 8 Delta, Mike X-Ray. 18 Wheel Mobile 8.
2: 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KD7AG here in Sanford, North Carolina. I'll be clear.

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1: Brother, I'm mobiling back from Sanford and I am on the Clayton bypass. Heads to the UMQTH in Kinston. I'm glad of it. I won't be back to work till Tuesday. AO4 CBI is clear.

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3: And cock-a-doodle-doo to you, too.
1: Everyone been?
0: I just jumped into mobile, so I was just throwing my call out there, seeing who was listening.
2: I, too, just jumped into mobile, headed towards Wilmington.
3: Me, too, heading toward Hillsboro.
1: I made it to the house, but I just got my book, my short story. I ended up having to print a digital copy early so I can go to the HR meeting tomorrow so they can see the book that I've written about my experiences.

0: today has definitely turned out to be a hot one, that's for sure.
1: 100 degrees where I'm at right now in the mobile.
2: Yeah, my truck says 100 degrees also.
0: Well, mine must be broken because mine says 91 right now.
1: Cool. No pun intended.
3: Leaving the store and leaving the print shop to get my book done. Make dinner for my wife since it's her birthday tonight.
0: Well, tell her we said happy birthday.
1: Man, give her a gift for me.
3: I'm making dinner for her, and I already got her some new coffee mugs and some flowers, so I think I did good.
0: Well, if she's a coffee drinker, she'll definitely love the mug. And I don't know of a lady that does not appreciate flowers.
1: Some of them even like a little deflowering now and then.
3: That note, well, I got, mugs I got have a picture of my daughter and her on it when my daughter was younger. She's 14 now, but the pictures we took of her when she was probably about 6 or 7, maybe younger. I've got the house on visual. Talk to y'all later. Have a good evening. And far on my dub.
0: Roger that. Take care and 73. See you.
1: 73. How many kids you have, anyway?
3: Well, excuse me. I have three ladies at my house. My wife, my daughter, and the cat. And I'm knowing that. I know who's boss, and it ain't me.
1: I hear you. I have a cat too, man, and she is a card. Have a good evening, KQ4ICK.
2: Have a good night. Tell the wife we said happy birthday. WB4SMS.
3: Will do. N4MRW will be clear.
0: Well, I just left the house. I Steve. I had to stop by the house, after I left the after I left Raleigh, just to make sure the dogs were still breathing, and let them out to pee. But I won't be too far behind you.
2: All right. Well, I'm gonna roll through the drive-thru there at the Hardee's before I go.
0: I'll probably wait until we get done with that meeting, and then I'll eat something.
1: Can hardly wait.
0: Gary, did you make it a chance to go to the Dayton Ham Vision?
1: I did not, but I'm going to go next year, man. I'm planning on getting a few fellas together and going up on a short bus.
0: Well, I've always wanted to go there. Because, I always see pictures and videos of it, and it looks like, they definitely have a different type of participation that we have, especially with here in Raleigh.
1: Absolutely, and that's a big one, man. I guess that's the biggest one, isn't it?
0: Yeah, that's my understanding. I don't know how they consider largest, whether it's square foot or number of people, but, it is nice to see the amount of participation from the vendors.
1: If somebody's got a carrier in there that's fluctuating, but you're way over top of it, so that's cool. Yeah, you got that right. And by the way, on YouTube, there's all kinds of videos on that one, and it looks like they got some nice equipment this year.
0: I saw some videos of some new Icon equipment that looked very tempting.
1: New what kind?
0: Some new Icon equipment.
1: Yeah, I heard about that too, and I saw a couple of, they show, on some of those videos, man, there's a bunch of them if you type in ham event in Ohio or whatever it's called, you know, they start showing up on your feed.
0: Well, I mean, I think they just unveiled the new 5200, which is kind of going to be the direct replacement for the 5100. Yeah, that might be a something to put on the Christmas list for next year.
1: I don't think I'm familiar with it. I'll have to make a note to my head here when I get home. Maybe I'll pull it up and see what the 5100 looks like, and then the 5200.
0: Well, I use the 5100 for my base unit in the house, just because it's got the detachable face, so it makes it a little bit easier to put on a tabletop. But there's still some other equipment out there that's coming out that looks pretty cool.
1: Yeah, man. I'll tell you what, I wasn't even familiar with it until VARS Fest, but my friend has a 7100 that's really impressive, too. That thing, and it's got the full spectrum.
0: Well, I think there's a replacement for the 7100 as well, so.
1: So confusing. You know, I've got 5 HF stations in my home. I think something's wrong with me.
2: A collector of fine things.
0: Exactly. You can never have too many radios.
1: I want to get that T-shirt that says, "Just one more radio, I promise."
0: Yeah, I don't know if my wife would appreciate that T-shirt, though.
1: Yeah, but see, I don't have to worry about that, and the cat doesn't really care as long as I leave her alone. Got a nice little Elecraft set up, too, that I don't know if you know anybody needs one, but got an Elecraft K2 with the K100 amp and the KPA 100 amp and the KAT 100 fully automatic tuner, and it has the KDSP filters in it and has the SSB filters, and it's pretty cool.
0: Well, until my Yaesu is the Yaesus I've got for field operations, until they die, I'll just have to stick with them and the 7300 that I got in the house.
1: Yep, those will work. Perfect. You know, they're all just toys. It's really funny. I put four of my stations. The 7300 ICOM and the 7200 ICOM and the 1000 MP Mark V and then the 10TEC Jupiter, all on like a four switch antenna, using the same antenna, and I switch back and forth and leave them all like on the same station to listen to the differences in receivers, and you know what, they're all very similar.
0: Well, I just have to keep telling myself you can only talk on one radio at a time.
1: I don't know who told you that.
0: Yeah, well, that's what I keep telling myself to keep myself from buying more radios.
1: Oh, okay. I hear you. Well, we'll muddle our way through and play with them and enjoy them. You know, when you retire, it's easier because you're just playing with stuff. So it doesn't mean a whole lot, and it's not really that bad of a hobby or habit. I've seen a lot more expensive habits that were a lot worse for people, that's for sure.

0: Well, my wife said that, you know, as long as I'm playing radio, it keeps me out of trouble. So, you know, I'll stick with that.
1: That's right. That's your other woman, and that won't get you in trouble. Good to hear you in here, my friend. And, you know, I like experimenting with stuff, you know, just playing around with it, learning about it and stuff. And, that's the bit, I guess. I do want to try different antennas, and I think I may end up with a tower and a beam before too long.
2: That was a double.
1: Whoop!
3: Gary won. I don't know who was doubling with him.
1: Are you kidding? I'm in Durham.

0: Whoever was sitting on their microphone must have got up off of that thing, I guess. Well, you definitely broke through it. I could still hear you coming and going, even though there was modulation going on. That's pretty cool. Yeah, this thing, this is the first radio I ever bought. It's at, Yaesu 7800. It's an old one, but it's done me a lot of good in the mobile. I mean, I've never had a lick of trouble with it. Well, I've only had two radios in my vehicles, and both of them have been Anytones. And I've been thoroughly enjoyed with it, but if I ever have to replace the one I got now, I think I would definitely look at something that has a detachable face.
1: What,
0: the T9800 with a detachable base at home? That's what I use for a base, but the face is attached to it. But it's a TYT, and they're only like $200 for the whole thing. And I got that, the 7800 is a detachable face, and I have it mounted like on a stick on the center console, and the radio unit's underneath the seat. If I ever get a passenger, you know. Oh, just think of it as seat warmers. Yeah, there you go. Although, this thing has those too. Just push the button. Well, I don't drive anything that fancy. I don't have seat warmers. Yeah, it was not a requirement. It's just something they happened to put in here. So, I guess it came with the price. But whatever. I have used them a couple times, though, when it got real cold this winter. My hiney didn't have enough meat on it.

0: anyway, hey, it's good to talk to you, and I'm paying attention here. I'm up on 147 by the Durham Bowles place here. And, there's quite a bit of traffic. I'll yak with you later there, my friend. KQ4 ICK Mobile.
1: Sounds good, Gary. It was good talking to you. This is KF4 ZFO. Sitting in the mobile.
0: Yeah, man. Yak at you soon. Don't forget the AB40Z Hamfest on Saturday. So far, it's not canceled, and that should be pretty good. A lot of people are planning on participating from what I've heard.
1: Roger that. I'll have to check our Memorial Day schedule, but I still don't know what we're doing, but we might try to make it out of here.
0: All right.

Well, we had something here in North Carolina called on the DMR mark system. And on time slot 2, it was a nailed up group. You don't change it. It's there. That is what it is, right? And it was all the repeaters were linked up on that. And then on the other one, it was selectable. You could select what you want on the other time slot. But I love that because you could literally do that whole roaming thing, right? Where you go from one to the next, and you just on your radio, you can do it manually. You just select it, and you're back on there again. Would it be cool to have a string of repeaters time slot too? Just have it nailed up for like statewide or even 3100 or something. You know, I don't know. I guess we need to start using other talk groups and not just keep staying on 30 Charlie. And I see what they were doing with some nets. I checked into a net; it was done really well. I think some of the popular nets, I think they shouldn't do it here. I think they should do it somewhere else, but they should announce it here repeatedly, you know, so people start using different talk groups, you know. But I don't know. It might be like if everybody disperses, we won't hear anybody, right, because then you can't find anyone, right? So I don't know. It's kind of a weird thing. And I noticed, too, everybody gets on at the same time. It's the weirdest thing. I'll have both my rigs on, the one on 3100 and this one on 30. Nobody will talk, and all of a sudden both of them light up, and they'll be going nonstop for about 20 minutes, and then they both go away. It's kind of funny.

0: 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My name is Mike. My call sign is Kilo Delta 4, Mike Charlie. I'm located in extreme southern Johnson County. Now stand by, see if there's any emergency or priority traffic. If there is, please call KD4NC. 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And Brian didn't come in. I'll do his job too. After this net over on Talk Group 214521 on the TGIF network, there's a DMR net. 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
1: Good evening, Mike. This is Michael, KR4JMF. I just got my call sign this morning, and I took my ham test a few days, Saturday, at the Red Cross in Smithfield, so I'm newly licensed. It'll probably take me a little bit to get used to it, but, but I'll learn as I go, I guess. That's all I got. KR4JMF, back to net.
0: All right, Michael, when did you get your license? Was today your first day?
1: Yes, sir, today. I just got my call sign today.
0: All right, there you go, folks. Gentlemen, just got his call sign today and checked into the South Lake net first. Appreciate you checking in, Michael. Hope to make a regular of it. I usually do this on Wednesday nights on South Lake. Okay, let's go ahead and open up now to any South Lake members that are wanting to check in to the Wednesday night net. Please call KD4MC.
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0: Okay, this is what I got. I got NW3U. 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
0: Okay. If you don't mind, NW3U, Dave, we're going to get the new timers first. 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
0: All right, well, I've been doing ham radio for over 35 years, enjoying every bit of it, and glad to have you check in. 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
5: Roger that. 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
0: Appreciate you stopping by. I look forward to doing it. I do this every Wednesday night at this time. KR4KFI, are you a new call sign or just new to the net?
4: I've been on the net for a little bit, sir. I joined SWRC actually back in the early January, February of this year, but I am a newer ham, got my license a few months ago. But Eric over here on T. Quay, a pleasure to be here with you all. I'm usually on the SWRC Rag 2 most nights, but good to be here. 73, sir, KR4, KFI.
0: Okay, well, all these new call signs, it's hard for me to keep up with some of them. Today I heard a Kilo Yankee 4 ABC or something else. I don't know what it was, but I said, we're not that far up on the list, are we? I hope it was a vanity call sign. Okay, thanks for stopping by. NW3U, Dave, come on in. Tell us how your day's been doing and how's Miss Penny doing?
2: Well, KD4MC, NW3U, and the rest of the group out there, congratulations to all our new hams. Good to hear you guys out there. It's nice to get some fresh folks in here, and please stop back more often. Mike, Miss Penny is down in Texas visiting her sister. Left Monday morning, 5 o'clock, and so I'm batching it this week. And I've got a big project in the work. I'm replacing the bearings in our washing machine. Bearings finally went out, and it sounded like a Mack truck when it was running, roaring. You had to turn the TV set up louder because you couldn't hear the TV set over the roar of the washing machine. So the house is, the kitchen is full of washing machine parts everywhere. I sent Penny a picture, and she said to text her when I get it all cleaned up, and then she'll come home. So, but it's going good. I had a little bit of a setback yesterday on it, and I did some research on it today and figured out what I had done wrong. I need to get one more part, and hopefully that'll be here in a day or two, and we should be able to get things back together and. Hopefully I should fix what's wrong with it, blah, blah, blah, easy to me to say. Get that what's wrong with it fixed and be able to move on. Outside of that's about it. Working on the washing machine off and on. Work a little bit on it and then wash a little tube and then go back to the washing machine. Mike, thanks for doing the net tonight. Always good to talk to you and hear you out there. And we'll be hanging around and talk to you later. NW3U.
0: All right, Dave, like any home project, if you take something apart and put it back together, you're always going to have some parts left over. If you do, just go ahead and start the machine up, let it run through one cycle. If it doesn't make any noises or anything, well, you didn't need the parts anyhow. Hey, that clears us with NW3U. If anybody else out there, any more South Lake members, please call KD4MC. There you go. I can't believe hold on a second. I believe W3JJG's not out there. Okay, well, hey, go ahead. Excuse me, folks. I got a neurological issue which makes it hard for me to talk. We're going to open up to anybody, anywhere, South Lake members, visitors, anybody with a valid FCC license, please call K84MC.
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0: Mike Whiskey. Oh, that was a train wreck. Let's try it again one at a time.

0: had two try to check in at one time, and I didn't get either one up. So you guys want to try it again, one at a time, please? Must have been hallucinating. We'll throw one more time out there. Anybody anywhere with a valid FCC license wishing to join us on the South Wake Wednesday night net, please call KD4MC. Hey, Mike Whiskey Poppy, you got awful lot of static in there. I'm having a very, very difficult time. Give me your call sign phonetically and then go ahead, please.
1: Whiskey 4, 5.
0: Okay, go ahead and give a rag chill. I'll try to pull you out. Forgive me if I can't comment because I'm just having a double of time hearing you. Been in and out. Okay, appreciate you stopping by, and I hope you have a good night. Maybe next time you get your power up or get a little closer to the repeater. Okay, we'll try one last call. Anybody else out there wanting to join us on the Wednesday night edition of the Southwake ARC net, please call KD4MC.
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2: Kilo Romeo 4 Juliet Papa Papa.
0: Okay, I got it. Go ahead and go with your rag sheet, please.
2: Good evening, gentlemen. I have got absolutely nothing to say. I'm just listening to y'all and having a good time. Thank you. This is KR4JPP.
0: I appreciate you stopping by, and I'm the Wednesday night net control operator. Hey, I'm going to throw one more time that we're calling tonight. Anybody anywhere, technician, class license or higher, or South Wake member or visitor, please call KD4MC. I do believe this is one of the shortest nets I've called. Okay, at this time, I'd like to thank KQ4RCH, the Danny Hampton Memorial Radio Club, for allowing the South Wake Amateur Club to use the 145-21 repeater and call it home. At this time, I'm going to return the repeater back over to whatever resembles normal use. This is KD4MC saying good night, all.
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